0: extra time. FIFA President Gianni Infantino joined Donald Trump on stage to present the trophy, with the US President lingering as it was lifted.
1: The President of the game, the President of the USA.
2: The winner of FIFA World Cup 2026, Spain!
0: The latest news poll shows support for One Nation has recovered, while the coalition has regained some ground. One Nation has a primary vote of 30%, on par with Labour, while the coalition has improved to 19%. Voter dissatisfaction with Anthony Albanese has increased, but he remains preferred Prime Minister. Government agencies will need to follow a framework to ensure decision-making is fair and accurate when using artificial intelligence. The Albanese government has published a list of consumer protection priorities for AI, including a strengthening of privacy laws. The United States has confirmed another service member has been killed in the Middle East as the conflict with Iran escalates. Nine's US correspondent Lily Greer has the details.
3: US forces have today reported another fatality within the American military in the Middle East, this time in North Iraq, announcing a service member was killed after the controlled detonation of an unexploded ordnance from a one-way Iranian attack drone. Another service member was injured, and this comes just days after two Americans were killed at the Iranian strike of a US airbase in Jordan. America is now pooling warplanes in Israel as this war escalates, the American death toll now sitting at 17 deaths in this conflict since February. In the United States, Lily Greer.
0: Veteran broadcaster Darren Hinch will be farewelled with a state funeral in Melbourne this afternoon. The 82-year-old's partner, actor Linda Stoner, will be among family and friends attending. Speakers will include Ray Martin. And high-tech license plate recognition cameras are helping police crack down on dangerous driving offenders in Greater Brisbane. Embedded in around 160 cameras, the technology has detected almost 900 offences between July 2025 to May. And a suite of new dementia prevention recommendations have been endorsed by the World Health Organization. Checking sport, heartbreak for defending champions Argentina, with Spain winning a tense World Cup final 1-0. Spain's Rodri crowned player of the tournament. The Seagulls have slumped to a third straight loss, going down to the Titans 38-32. Manly star Tom Trbojevic also awaiting scans after hobbling from the field with another hamstring injury during the loss. Round 20 wrapped up with the Dolphins downing the Cowboys 36-16. And Essendon's claim it's just its second win of 2026, upsetting the Giants by 3 points. That's the latest. I'm Jefferson Shaw.
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2: Hello, I'm Jefferson Shaw. Gulf nations are scrambling for ways to bypass the Strait of Hormuz as tension between Iran and the US escalate. Washington has launched a new wave of strikes following the deaths of three US service members. Former Pentagon operative Tony Schaefer has told Nine a number of options are being explored to keep ships moving.
3: They've actually got two areas which they're doing. They're actually building a pipeline that will bypass a number of the straits right now. There's one going across Qatar. Another one's going from the Saudi Arabian state to the Red Sea.
2: A coalition MP is taking aim at the inconsistencies and confusion around One Nation's policies. During an interview on what's been described as a fact-finding mission in the UK, Pauline Hanson says she loves the idea of mass deportations in Australia. Shadow Cybersecurity Minister Aaron Violi has told Today it's not clear if that's an official stance or if it'll be walked back.
4: Seen these statements before from Pauline Hanson. One day she'll say something and then the next day Barnaby Joyce will come out and say it's not their policy, and sometimes Pauline Hanson will walk those statements back. So, I mean, let's see if she's actually going to make this their official policy or not.
2: The latest news poll shows One Nation has regained some ground to have a primary vote on par with Labor. A man has died in hospital a month after being hit by a car in Sydney's CBD. The 66-year-old was struck at an intersection in Surrey Hills and was taken to St Vincent's Hospital, where he's now died as a result of his injuries. The 60-year-old driver wasn't hurt, and an investigation into the crash is ongoing. The World Health Organization has unveiled a suite of new dementia prevention recommendations. The WHO says up to 45% of dementia risks could be prevented or delayed by eliminating modifiable risk factors. These include tobacco, alcohol, and not exercising. Medicines Australia believes local patients are missing out on life-saving medication due to a complex and lengthy approvals process. Data shows just a quarter of new medicines launched globally in the last decade have been subsidised in Australia. Also making news, veteran broadcaster Darren Hinch will this afternoon be farewelled at a state funeral in Melbourne, and new British Prime Minister Andy Burnham will take over the country's top job, replacing Sir Keir Starmer. Checking sports, Spain are FIFA World Cup champions, defeating defending champions Argentina 1-0 in the final. It wasn't until extra time in the 106th minute that Spain managed to break the nil-all deadlock. The Dolphins have downed the Cowboys 36-16 to wrap up round 20 of the NRL. The Sea Eagles are waiting on the results of scans to determine the extent of a hamstring injury suffered by Tom Trbojevic. And New Zealand's Ryan Fox has birdied the 18th hole to win golf's Open Championship, finishing one shot clear of American Cameron Young. That's the latest. I'm Jefferson Shaw.
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3: Hello, I'm Jefferson Shaw. A high-profile One Nation MP has sought to distance himself from comments made by his leader. Pauline Hanson used a podcast to claim the end of the White Australia policy has led to immigration problems. But a colleague, Barnaby Joyce, says the end of the policy has been a good thing. Mr. Joyce has told Seven some migrants need to better assimilate into the Australian way of life.
4: We don't support the White Australia policy. Let's get that completely clear. But what we have is a clear understanding of what is happening in England. And what is happening in England is you're getting a social fissure.
3: The latest news poll shows federally support for One Nation has recovered, while the coalition has regained some ground. One Nation

0: has a primary vote of 30%, on par with Labour, while the coalition has improved to 19%. Voter dissatisfaction with Anthony Albanese has increased, but he remains preferred Prime Minister. The United States has confirmed another soldier has been killed as the conflict with Iran escalates further. The service member died during the controlled detonation of an Iranian attack drone in Iraq. Unidentified remains have been found as part of the search for a soldier unaccounted for after an earlier attack on a base in Jordan. Labour members will debate increased taxes on Australia's resources sector, including on gas. The issue will be discussed at this week's National Conference in Adelaide. The Minerals Council argues another impost on the sector will hurt investment and jobs. Latest data suggests just a quarter of new medicines launched globally in the past decade have been subsidised for Australian patients. A report has identified 18 specific medicines which are transforming lives overseas but aren't available on the PBS. Medicines Australia Chief Executive Elizabeth Suma says Australia is lagging behind.
1: Australians are falling further behind the rest of the world, and the government must consider increasing spending on innovative medicines as an investment.
0: And domestic violence experts are highlighting the potential unintended risks of the nationwide AusAlert emergency test. All phones will vibrate and play a 10-second siren with an alert on the 27th of July. DV expert Naomi Pierce says the test could have unintended consequences for victim survivors with hidden phones.
2: It's one of the most critical time is when people are leaving, and my concern would be if the perpetrator found the phone.
0: Sport. Checking sport, there have been scenes of jubilation and some tempers boiled over between players as Spain was crowned World Cup champions. Despite controlling much of the match, it wasn't until the 106th minute that the Spanish side scored the only goal of the final. A fresh injury blow for Manly star Tom Trbojevic, picking up another suspected hamstring issue during the Sea Eagles' loss to the Titans. The Dolphins beat the Cowboys 36-16 to wrap up round 20. That's the latest. I'm Jevison Shaw.
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3: Hello, I'm Chris McCarthy. There's been an outpouring of emotion around the globe as Spain celebrates being crowned World Cup champions. A goal in the 106th minute, the difference as the Spanish beat defending champions Argentina 1-0 to claim their first World Cup since 2010. Dan is in Barcelona and says the streets are overflowing with celebrations.
4: Absolutely troppo down here in downtown Barcelona. There is thousands of people. There is a busty 1,000-year-old fountain and there's three people up on top. Standing on it, waving Spanish flag, fireworks going off.
3: One Nation MP Barnaby Joyce has sought to distance himself from comments made by his party's leader. Pauline Hanson has claimed the end of the White Australia policy has led to immigration problems. But Mr. Joyce says the end of the policy has been a good thing. The new British Prime Minister will

0: promise stability as he prepares to take the country's top job. Nine Europe correspondent Mimi Becker reports.
1: Just weeks ago, Andy Burnham wasn't even a member of parliament. He'll be invited by the King to form a government. Moving trucks are already at Downing Street. It's as Keir Starmer prepares to leave office. Andy Burnham is expected to promise a more stable, responsible style of politics in his first speech outside Number 10. Before departing, Keir Starmer will deliver a final address and then travel to Buckingham Palace to formally resign to King Charles.
0: New global dementia guidelines are being described as a vital step forward in tackling a looming cognitive crisis. The World Health Organization says up to 45% of dementia risk could be mitigated by exercise, avoiding air pollution and adopting a healthy diet. Australian researcher on the guideline group, Professor Karen Anstey, says new recommendations include increasing social activity.
2: We now make a recommendation on using hearing aids for hearing loss. They mention a menopausal hormone therapy, which is not where they say there's insufficient evidence there to recommend that to reduce risk of cognitive decline.
0: Domestic violence advocates are warning victim survivors with hidden safe phones to make sure the devices are turned off ahead of a nationwide test alert. All phones and cellular connected devices will vibrate and play a 10-second siren next Monday. Also making news, veteran broadcaster Darren Hinch is currently being farewelled at a state funeral in Melbourne. Sport. Checking sport, as we've heard, there was no fairytale send-off for Lionel Messi as Spain beat Argentina 1-0 in the World Cup final. Spain's Rodri crowned player of the tournament. The Sea Eagles have slumped to a third straight loss, going down to the Titans 38-32. Manly star Tom Trbojevic is awaiting scans after picking up another hamstring injury during the loss. And New Zealand's Ryan Fox has birdied the 18th hole to win golf's Open Championship, finishing one shot clear of American Cameron Young. That's the latest. I'm Chris McCarthy.
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3: Good afternoon, I'm Chris McCarthy. The Prime Minister says it's astonishing Pauline Hanson has used her time overseas to talk Australia down. The One Nation leader has used a podcast appearance with a far-right activist to claim the end of the White Australia policy has led to immigration problems. One Nation MP Barnaby Joyce has sought to distance himself from the comments. Anthony Albanese says elected officials should be talking Australia up when they're abroad.
4: I find it astonishing that Pauline Hanson has travelled overseas in order to denigrate and talk down Australia. What we need to do as public representatives is take our responsibility seriously. We live in the best country on earth, and we are the envy of the world.
3: Iran's Atomic Energy Agency claims the latest wave of United States strikes targeted the construction site of a planned nuclear power plant. Washington has launched further attacks on Tehran.

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3: Good afternoon, I'm Chris McCarthy. The chair of a Senate inquiry into the recent Telstra outage has committed to amending legislation to hold telcos to account. Friday's hearing found the network failure could have been prevented if an aging server had been replaced. A bill is currently before the Senate to expand telcos' reliability obligations. Senator Sarah Hanson-Young says she'll move to make changes to it once Parliament resumes.
4: To put in place rules and regulations that make Telstra, Optus and Vodafone legally required to offer a reliable service to their customers.
3: The latest news poll shows federal support for One Nation has recovered while the coalition has regained some ground. One Nation has a primary vote of 30%, on par with Labor, while the coalition has improved to 19%. Voter dissatisfaction with Anthony Albanese has increased, but he remains preferred Prime Minister. Incredibly rare identical quadruplets have been born at the Royal Brisbane and Women's Hospital. Kate Carlisle reports.
5: Janita and her husband Jotham have welcomed the four spontaneously conceived identical girls. The couple already had four children between 1 and 10 years of age when they were surprised by the pregnancy. The new babies all shared the one placenta and split from one singular

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1: 99.9 News. Good afternoon, I'm Chris McCarthy. One Nation MP Barnaby Joyce says Australia needs to address its immigration intake to remove the risk of radicals. Mr. Joyce is trying to hose down comments made on a podcast by party leader Pauline Hanson. Senator Hanson claims the end of the White Australia policy has led to some of the country's immigration problems. Speaking to Sky News, Mr. Joyce argues what Senator Hanson meant was that some migrants failed to assimilate.
2: Pauline Hanson does not support the White Australia policy. She supports the assimilation and the Australian culture.
1: Former Attorney General Mark Dreyfus has given evidence at the Royal Commission into Anti-Semitism and Social Cohesion. The Labor MP has used his appearance to urge the Albanese government to give victims of online hatred more power to have offensive posts removed. He's also suggested a ban on protests outside Jewish schools and synagogues, similar to laws which exist for abortion clinics. The Victorian Premier has continued to reject calls into a royal commission into alleged corruption on the state's construction sites. It comes as one of the country's largest labour hire companies joined the chorus demanding a probe. Jacinta Allen says she's focused on immediate action to clean up the sector.
3: Anyone calling for a royal commission is calling for action delayed, not immediate action. We've had a royal commission into this. It didn't change the culture. It took years. It cost tens of millions of dollars, and at the heart of it, it went after workers.
1: Senator Sarah Hanson-Young has pledged to amend legislation currently before the Senate as a result of last week's hearing into the Telstra outage. The inquiry found the network failure was preventable if aging hardware had been replaced. Hanson-Young says telcos need to be legally bound to providing a reliable service. Domestic violence experts are highlighting the potential of unintended risks of the nationwide AusAlert emergency test. All phones will vibrate and play a 10-second siren with an alert next Monday. DV expert Naomi Pierce says the test could have unintended consequences for victim survivors with hidden phones.
4: It's one of the most critical time is when people are leaving, and my concern would be if the perpetrator found the phone.
1: And in what doctors believe could be an Australian first, a Brisbane mother has given birth to a rare set of identical quadruplets. Sport. Checking sport, the high-flying Sydney Roosters say they haven't forgotten the disappointment of last year's early finals exit. After surging into the top eight, the Roosters were eliminated in week one by the Sharks. Argentina players are being slammed as sore losers after starting a fight with their Spanish rivals following their 1-0 loss in the World Cup final. And England has plundered the highest men's one-day international total at Lord's, 3 for 387, to beat India by 27 runs and seal a 2-1 series victory. That's the latest. I'm Chris McCarthy.
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11: 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Michelle Hillier did a fantastic job last week filling in, but now it's my turn. But you can catch Michelle every Saturday morning on SWR 99.9 with her Building Stronger Community show. Well, Spain has taken out the FIFA World Cup 2026 in a dominant fashion, so we can all get back to regular sleeping patterns, with most kids also around New South Wales returning to school today for the third term. That means those 40-kilometre-hour zones are back, so stay alive out there. 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
1: That was DJ Khaled featuring Chance the Rapper and Justin Bieber on Swa 99.9 Sydney's West. You're listening to Drive with Brett J. Langley. This morning I was up in time to catch the FIFA World Cup's halftime show, which featured the before-mentioned Justin Bieber, as well as Madonna, Shakira and the Muppets, if you can believe. Now, if you're heading home towards the St Mary's area, just remember that one lane is still closed each way on the Glossop Street Bridge until the 24th of August. So best to find an alternative route if you can. But coming up, we've got Billy Joel and The Weeknd. The artist, that is. We're as far away from as possible from the end of the week, but I'm here with you until 6 p.m. Stay tuned on SWA 99.9, Sydney's West.
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0: 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After the news break, we've got Birds of Tokyo and James Rain with an important message to motorists out there. This is Brett J. Langley filling in for Lyndon on Drive. 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
4: Good afternoon, I'm Chris McCarthy. One Nation MP Barnaby Joyce says Australia needs to address its immigration intake to remove the risk of radicals. Mr. Joyce is trying to hose down comments made on a podcast by party leader Pauline Hanson. Senator Hanson claims the end of the White Australia policy has led to some of the country's immigration problems. Speaking to Sky News, Mr. Joyce argues what Senator Hanson meant was that some migrants failed to assimilate.
5: Pauline Hanson does not support the White Australia policy. She supports the assimilation and the Australian culture.
4: Former Attorney General Mark Dreyfus has given evidence at the Royal Commission into Anti-Semitism and Social Cohesion. The Labor MP has used his appearance to urge the Albanese government to give victims of online hatred more power to have offensive posts removed. He's also suggested a ban on protests outside Jewish schools and synagogues, similar to laws which exist for abortion clinics. The Victorian Premier has continued to reject calls into a royal commission into alleged corruption on the state's construction sites. It comes as one of the country's largest labour hire companies joined the chorus demanding a probe. Jacinta Allen says she's focused on immediate action to clean up the sector.
6: Anyone calling for a royal commission is calling for action delayed, not immediate action. We've had a royal commission into this. It didn't change the culture. It took years. It cost tens of millions of dollars, and at the heart of it, it went after workers.
4: Senator Sarah Hanson-Young has pledged to amend legislation currently before the Senate as a result of last week's hearing into the Telstra outage. The inquiry found the network failure was preventable if aging hardware had been replaced. Hanson-Young says telcos need to be legally bound to providing a reliable service. Domestic violence experts are highlighting the potential of unintended risks of the nationwide Oz Alert emergency test. All phones will vibrate and play a 10-second siren with an alert next Monday. DV expert Naomi Pierce says the test could have unintended consequences for victim survivors with hidden phones.
7: It's one of the most critical time is when people are leaving, and my concern would be if the perpetrator found the phone.
4: And in what doctors believe could be an Australian first, a Brisbane mother has given birth to a rare set of identical quadruplets.
2: Swa Sport.
4: Checking sport, the high-flying Sydney Roosters say they haven't forgotten the disappointment of last year's early finals exit. After surging into the top eight, the Roosters were eliminated in week one by the Sharks. Argentina players are being slammed as sore losers after starting a fight with their Spanish rivals following their 1-0 loss in the World Cup final. And England has plundered the highest men's one-day international total at Lord's, 3 for 387, to beat India by 27 runs and seal a 2-1 series victory. That's the latest. I'm Chris McCarthy.
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0: Rochford on Drive with Brett J. Langley on SWR 99.9, filling in for Lyndon. Wow, what a great winter's day it's been on Monday, July 20th. But we've got a few cold mornings coming up. Even though it's going to be sunny for the rest of the week, we're going to be putting on the winter clothes in the morning and then stripping off come midday. But it's going to make the work easier for all you tradies out there. Beautiful weather. Coming up, we've got Counting Crows and Noah Kahn. 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

0: in the polls, but says One Nation is not the answer to the nation's problems.
1: I just don't think she has any of the answers. I mean, we have an economic crisis that the Prime Minister and his team has brought about, and One Nation doesn't have the solutions. We know their top few policies would drive up inflation, drive up interest rates by 3% or more, and make life harder for Australians.
0: Pauline Hanson's colleagues have sought to clarify comments the One Nation leader made on a podcast. Senator Hanson suggested the end of the White Australia policy led to the start of migration problems. Her office argues Senator Hanson doesn't believe the policy should return, saying migrants who come to Australia need to assimilate to our way of life. A so-called ISIS bride has been released on bail in Victoria after spending 2 months in custody. Rayan El-Houli is facing terror charges after living under Islamic State rule in Syria. Lawyers representing Ms. El-Houli say she will fight the charges, which carry a maximum 10-year jail term. The Queensland government has used special powers to approve a major residential and entertainment development around the Dreamworld theme park. The park's parent company says it's a watershed moment for the business, which has struggled since the 2016 Thunder River Rapids tragedy. Deputy Premier Jared Blay says it's a win for tourism, housing and jobs in the region.
2: There's going to be four key precincts in this area. The first will be the tourism core. The second is the nature-based tourism precinct. The third precinct will be the gateway precinct, which is accommodation, short-term accommodation. And the fourth precinct will be the town centre precinct, which will bring housing and more retail.
0: The Victorian Premier has apologised for the first time to athletes disappointed by Victoria's cancelled Commonwealth Games as the event prepares to begin in Glasgow this week. Jacinta Allan maintains pulling out was the right decision due to the projected multi-billion dollar cost. And an extremely rare set of identical girl quadruplets has been born in Brisbane in what could be an Australian first. Only a few dozen sets of all identical quadruplets have been recorded in medical history. The girls are said to be doing extremely well. Sport. Checking sport, Dean Young has been appointed the new full-time head coach of the St George Illawarra Dragons. News Corp reports Young will take charge of the Red V until at least the end of 2028. Former Port Adelaide mentor Ken Hinckley has been named the inaugural coach of the new Tasmanian AFL team. New Zealand has scrambled to a one-wicket win over the West Indies in Barbados, clinching the men's one-day series 3-1. And Greek tennis star Stefanos Tsitsipas has won the Swiss Open, his first ATP title in 16 months. That's the latest. I'm Chris McCarthy.
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11: This is the second hour of Drive with Brett J. Langley, holding the reins this week with White Knuckles while the amazing Lyndon has a well-earned break. This hour we've got more great music coming up, so just relax while I take you home this afternoon on SWR 99.9, Sydney's West. Here's Lenny Kravitz with It Ain't Over Till It's Over.

0: Van Halen asking why can't this be love this Monday on Drive with Brett J. Langley on SWA. Now, just a reminder that next Monday, the 27th of July at 2 p.m, you will all get an alert on your phones, smartwatches and tablets for the AusAlert test trial. So don't be alarmed, especially if you're operating heavy machinery at the time. At 2 p.m. on Monday, devices will vibrate and play a siren-like warning sound for about 10 seconds. It sounds a bit scary, but you are not required to do anything as it is only a trial. But when it is rolled out, should there be an actual disaster, it will include information on the type of emergency, where it is located, and what action to take. It replaces the current system of SMS emergency alerts. Kelly Clarkson is coming up, and a track from the Electric Hippies I haven't heard in a while. On SWA 99.9, the difference is the music.
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0: Well, Justin Timberlake doesn't like long finishes. Just ended abruptly there. That's his song Say Something, featuring Christopher Stapleton, or Chris Stapleton as he's known, on Drive with Brett J. Langley, filling in for Lyndon on Swa 99.9. Coming up, we've got music from Rod Stewart and Michael Jackson. I haven't managed to catch the new Michael Jackson movie, have you? My wife says it's a cracker, so I'm going to have to check that one out. In the meantime, here's the news on SWA Sydney's West.
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3: Good afternoon, I'm Chris McCarthy. The opposition maintains One Nation is not fit to govern as a new poll shows the minor party has bounced back. One Nation's primary vote sits at 30%, which is on par with Labor. Support for the coalition has improved marginally but is still behind with just 19% of the vote. Liberal leader Angus Taylor won't be drawn on the polls but says One Nation is not the answer to the nation's problems.
4: I just don't think she has any of the answers. I mean, we have an economic crisis that the Prime Minister and his team has brought about. And One Nation doesn't have the solutions. We know their top few policies would drive up inflation, drive up interest rates by 3% or more, and make life harder for Australians.
3: Pauline Hanson's colleagues have sought to clarify comments the One Nation leader made on a podcast. Senator Hanson suggested the end of the White Australia policy led to the start of migration problems. Her office argues Senator Hanson doesn't believe the policy should return, saying migrants who come to Australia need to assimilate to our way of life. A so-called ISIS bride has been released on bail in Victoria after spending 2 months in custody. Rayan El-Houli is facing terror charges after living under Islamic State rule in Syria. Lawyers representing Miss El-Houli say she will fight the charges, which carry a maximum 10-year jail term. The Queensland government has used special powers to approve a major residential and entertainment development around the Dreamworld theme park. The park's parent company says it's a watershed moment for the business, which has struggled since the 2016 Thunder River Rapids tragedy. Deputy Premier Jared Blay says it's a win for tourism, housing and jobs in the region.
5: There's going to be four key precincts in this area. The first will be the tourism core. The second is the nature-based tourism precinct. The third precinct will be the gateway precinct, which is accommodation, short-term accommodation. And the fourth precinct will be the town centre precinct, which will bring housing and more retail.
3: The Victorian Premier has apologised for the first time to athletes disappointed by Victoria's cancelled Commonwealth Games as the event prepares to begin in Glasgow this week. Jacinta Allen maintains pulling out was the right decision due to the projected multi-billion dollar cost. And an extremely rare set of identical girl quadruplets has been born in Brisbane in what could be an Australian first. Only a few dozen sets of all identical quadruplets have been recorded in medical history. The girls are said to be doing extremely well. Checking sport, Dean Young has been appointed the new full-time head coach of the St George Illawarra Dragons. News Corp reports Young will take charge of the Red V until at least the end of 2028. Former Port Adelaide mentor Ken Hinckley has been named the inaugural coach of the new Tasmanian AFL team. New Zealand has scrambled to a one-wicket win over the West Indies in Barbados, clinching the men's one-day series 3-1. And Greek tennis star Stefanos Tsitsipas has won the Swiss Open, his first ATP title in 16 months. That's the latest. I'm Chris McCarthy.
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0: Rod Stewart on Swa 99.9. This is Drive with Brett J. Langley filling in for Lyndon. Now I'm going to have to love you and leave you very soon, but that doesn't mean you have to tune out because Monday night on Swa is packed full of great shows. 6 p.m. till 8 p.m. we've got Johnson and his Reggae Got Soul show, which is one of my favourites. And then that's followed by Robbo and Burnsy with What's On Your Mind. Make sure you tune in for that one because Robbo loves talking to the audience. Make sure you get involved and listen in. That's followed by Sean Castle with Beyond the Lyrics, who always has an hour of song trivia for everyone. And that's it. But coming up, we've got George Ezra with Green Green Grass here on Swa, Sydney's West. Bye for now.
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3: Hello, I'm Chris McCarthy. The Prime Minister is astonished by Pauline Hanson's representation of Australia on the world stage. The One Nation leader has used a podcast appearance with a far-right activist to claim the end of the White Australia policy has led to immigration problems. One Nation MP Barnaby Joyce has sought to distance himself from the comments. Anthony Albanese says elected officials should be talking Australia up when they're abroad.
4: I find it astonishing that Pauline Hanson has travelled overseas in order to denigrate and talk down Australia. What we need to do as public representatives is take our responsibility seriously. We live in the best country on earth, and we are the envy of the world.
3: A so-called ISIS bride has been bailed after 2 months in custody. Rian El-Houli returned from Syria in May. Her lawyers say she'll be fighting the terror charges, which carry a maximum 10-year sentence. The Victorian Premier has for the first time apologised to athletes disappointed by the state's cancelled Commonwealth Games. Jacinta Allen maintains the Games could not have come

Cash will lead the way, no? Sinai gotta be a part of the bridge that connects them from then till now. I love to watch the youth them grow. So much to learn, so much to know.

Greetings. Welcome to the Reggae Got Soul Show on Swan 99.9 FM, Sydney West. With me, your host, Johnson. Every Monday, 6 to 8. Playing reggae roots. Dancehall business on the ones and twos here in the studio. Live and direct, Blacktown. Blessings to the mob. Alright, now you're listening to very lovely dub. This one coming from Stay Nice Music. This is the Tipper Eye re-dubbed Freedom Dub. Heard the original up before this from Medisun. Then prior to that, another one from Medisun. A track called Press Gas. And up before that was Luton Fire. No ID. We cooked that little Lakeport rhythm off with a track from Isha. Song titled Big Load. Prior to that, Tarukuma. That one coming off his last released album, if I remember rightly. Track called Modern Generation. Then prior to that, we had a track from Pressure Bus Pipe, recent release from him, coming off Ifa Kush. Big up yourself, Ifa. Track called Beautiful Day. Then up before that, another one also from T-Gene on that rhythm that I've really been loving as well. Track with Motivation. Send no one out till we used them. Prior to that, that was two in a row from T-Gene. Played another one from him called Hosanna. Send no one out to my bro Benji. Blessings my bro. And then before that, on the same rhythm, Bird's Eye, finally. So glad to play that. New, quite a new artist for me. Seeing their name around. I believe that's a group, I think. If I can remember rightly. Very, very nice song called Chosen. And we kicked that rhythm off with Female Voice of Exana Romeo. Daughter of Max Romeo, rest in peace. Track called Heart of the Battle. And that's coming off the Victory Rhythm, produced by Jalanzo. Dub Wizard. Blessings, brother. Also, blessings to all the regular listeners, all the Mixcloud listeners. So if you want to keep up to date with the show, you can always check me out on Mixcloud. Reggae Got Soul there. Like I said, very nice dub, this one. It's Freedom Dub. Calling this one The Storm Is Passing Over. Got a few more to play on this one. Gonna play the Luciano next, the old veteran. Got to see him twice in Aotearoa. Wicked, wicked performer. Big up all the Galatos crew. Alright, let's play this Lucci. Turn the bass up, hey. Turn the treble up. Adjust it. Song called Struggle On. Enjoy the show. Keep it locked.

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0: Well, if you could read my mind by Stars on 54. Well, got to tell you, Burnsy, I've never heard of that. I know the song. I could never have picked that group. But what? Guess what? You're listening to the Robbie Owen Burnsy Show on SWR 99.9, where we want to know what's on your mind. And how you've been going?
1: Not too bad at all. Yeah. Not too bad at all. We've had actually had a couple of emails and texts come in from listeners. So if we've got time in the show, we'll get to them. If not, it'll be next show. We'll but some interesting things going on.
0: Well, I have to say we have had an enormous response with having Steve Barley on.
1: Yes.
0: Last week.
1: Yes.
0: And, you know, he had his lovely wife, Anne, here, who's a real character and a wonderful stalwart too. And a big thank you for them to coming on and answering some of those relatively tricky questions, although I did have some people say, oh, you might have gone a bit light on them. I thought,
1: no.
0: Don't think so.
1: Look, I mean, it's always a fine balance, isn't it, between sort of, you know, serving them up a little bit of a, you know, of a spicy meal and sort of, but also you want people to come on the show, you know. Yes, and I think with Steve, you know, what you see is what you get. I must admit, for a politician, he endeavours to answer any and every question you kind of put at him. So give credit where credit's due.
0: Well, look, I must say that I'm not a particular political party favourite of any. I vote on what policies the parties are offering.
1: Yeah, ditto.
0: Whether it be whoever, whatever. But having met Steve and having spoken to him a few times from questions that have been raised by our listeners,
1: yep,
0: I've always found him to be very, very quick to respond,
1: yep,
0: and always give an answer. And the other thing that I find completely refreshing, and I can see why he's been a long-standing member for Blacktown, is that he truly believes in the people. He will fight. You can go into his office or you can ring his office, and you rest assured if you give a lumber, he'll bring you back.
1: Yeah,
0: It won't be at someone else.
1: Very grassroots, which I like, particularly, you know, when they start to reach state and federal level. You know, I think that there often is a bit of distance between, you know, where they began and where they end up, but not with him. He's very grassroots. So,
0: and I can say that quite a lot of officers, federal and state, you'll hear back from a manager of the office or whatever, and they'll give a standard Roniard answer.
1: Yeah, of course.
0: He doesn't. He actually rings you back and will say, "Hello, I'm Stephen Barley."
1: Yep.
0: And boy, that's a refreshing thing to have nowadays. So, you know, people, you know, he is as he says he is, and you know, I can't support that much more than that.
1: So, what else have you got on the agenda, Robbo?
0: Well, I've got a couple of very big issues, I think. Probably the biggest one is we've had lots of feedback about the renewable energy process, and we spoke about this, I think, a couple of weeks ago.
1: Yeah, I think we've had some people wanting who said they didn't realise just how much had been spent.
0: Well, you know, that's exactly right. And I

0: thought, well, you know, let's dig down. That's me, you know, what I'm like.
1: You and your numbers.
0: In my numbers. So I finally broke through some walls and so forth. And what I found out completely shocked me. Not only the number, but what their topic or what their response of and how they're spending this money. And, you know, so I guess what I found out was that from 2022, they have spent, federal government, Labor federal government, $116.2 billion of our money, taxpayers' money, on renewable energy projects.
1: Mm-hmm.
0: So 4 years, extraordinary. I'll say it again, $116.4 billion.
1: That is an incredible amount of money.
0: It's an extraordinary amount of money. And I had to go deeper. I wanted to see how they justified this because in the real world, if you expend money, you want a return on investment.
1: And also you have to be transparent.
0: Well, you have to be transparent, but also, you know, if I'm going to invest money, I want to see what I get, which is a return on investment.
1: The bang for your buck.
0: ROI.
1: Yep.
0: So I thought, oh, let's see what they're getting. What sort of return are they getting from supporting this? And I did come up, and I have to read this because
1: it
0: is important.
1: Yeah, absolutely. Yep.
0: And this is in their own
1: literature.
0: The federal government has not made a direct financial profit from its renewable investments.
1: Oh, there's a word there, direct.
0: Direct. All right.
1: Okay, very cleverly worded.
0: Yes. Now, I don't see that as a play on words.
1: Yeah.
0: They're not making anything, right? As its primary vehicles operate as non-profit statutory authorities and publicly funded development banks focused on unlocking tens of billions into the key initiatives and funding allocations since 2022.
1: Wow.
0: And they include, I might add, three divisions. The first is called Capacity Investment Scheme, the Capacity Investment Scheme, a massive underwriting framework aiming to support $73 billion in new generation and storage projects.
1: Wow.
0: Well, isn't that interesting?
1: Mm.
0: So, what I think people will want to hear is, and what I'd like to hear is, will these projects and the people they're helping fund to build these projects, will they make money from these projects?
1: My question would be closer to home, and that is, when am I going to see my electricity bill go down?
0: Well, yes, but, you know, if they're going to build these things and generate energy, they're going to charge for that, oh, I'm sure. Yet, will the government get any payback from this? It doesn't appear to.
1: Not directly, Robbo.
0: Okay. We now have Future Made. This is another division, the Future Made in Australia. Sounds wonderful. Love the heading. $22.7 billion allocated over a decade.
1: Future Made in Australia. Last time I checked, there was nothing made in Australia, Robbo. It's all gone offshore because the electricity prices are too high.
0: Oh, I see. What they're doing is they're giving China this money. And it'll come, yeah, anyway, I'll get shot for that one. Look, energy manufacturing, renewable hydrogen and green metals. Well, it will be coming from China because they send all the metals. We send our iron ore over there and they send metals back. But while these investments operate at a net cost to taxpayers, I love that and I've highlighted that, a net cost to taxpayers, they are designed to stimulate broader activity. The Clean Energy Council estimates that since 2022, renewable projects have injected $40 billion into the Australian economy.
1: Geez, I'd like to follow that trail and see where it ends up. Yep.
0: $40 billion. Now,
1: but once again, Robbo, sorry to interject,
0: this is what it's for.
1: Once again, you know, the folks listening out there, They're looking at, you know, you're talking billions. When are people going to see a reduction in their energy bill? Because I don't know about, I mean, I know you got solar and batteries, but for the rest of us normal folk that don't, I'm looking at an electricity bill each quarter of anywhere between $900 and $1,600 a quarter.
0: Jeez. And, you know, that's
1: a lot of money.
0: Yours
1: yeah.
0: is not a, you know, a massive property. It's a,
1: well,
0: you know,
1: I'm on acreage, but yeah.
0: That, I'm talking the usage of the house.
1: Of course.
0: The house is it's a nice home, but
1: yeah,
0: it's, you know.
1: Small, modest, nice yeah, exactly.
0: So, you know, I agree.
1: So the folks out there, they'd be shaking their head and saying, well, okay, spending all this money, it looks to me like in their lifetime or our lifetime, we're actually not going to see a benefit.
0: Well, based on this, as it says, the net cost to taxpayers, they are designed to stimulate broader activity, clean energy, since 2022. That figure, surely they shouldn't need to estimate this. And what I'm saying here is, why do I keep reading estimates? I keep every statement that I'm reading and they print on their site, keep saying estimates. I'm certain that people out there, the people that are listening here tonight and everyone that we get a chance to talk to, work for someone, and if they're going to do something, they don't get an estimate if they want work done. They want a price.
1: Exactly.
0: They do their homework and they can quote that.
1: Yeah. Look, I think when they start talking estimates, it's to leave the door wide open for, you know, future costs down the road. But on that note, let's swing to a song. You've been listening to the Robbo and Burnsy Show, What's on Your Mind, on SWR 99.9 FM. We're here every Monday, 8 to 9pm. Now, the next song could be very relevant. It's called Help Is On Its Way by Little River Band.
0: Oh, yeah, and Albo, isn't it? Yeah. Oh, sorry. Hang on. Sorry.

0: Well, you've been listening to Schwa 99.9 FM, and this is where the music is the best. And that was I Get Around by the Beach Boys. How good are they?
1: An oldie but a goodie.
0: Oh, 60 years ago, 1960s, 70s,
1: yeah,
0: you know.
1: 50s, 60s.
0: Well.
1: Takes you right back.
0: It takes me way back, yeah, unfortunately. We said we were talking about
1: renewables.
0: As we said, we're going to come up with what we call an alternative proposal now. And this is what we want to see. We want you to encourage the people, the members, the governments.
1: Write to your local MP.
0: Local MPs. Yep. This is what
1: petition your council.
0: Everyone, right? We constantly say, push them, because this is what we do in our everyday lives. We should be doing it to them and saying, I want proof of what you're going to do. So here is ours, and please put up with it, because we will. We believe this is a real answer. It's going outside of the whole realm of things, but what we would propose is to set up a project or a group. Take the three of those and join them together and sack half of them, and we might have the
1: top
0: right
1: heavy
0: number.
1: Management. Yeah. Yep.
0: And we would propose that fund, and stop spending all of this $116 billion on renewables that give us no return.
1: Yep. So far.
0: Okay.
1: Yeah.
0: To fund housing, residential,
1: industrial, commercial,
0: small businesses everywhere. I'm talking all areas,
1: yep.
0: Unit blocks and so forth. It can be done.
1: Cover them in solar panels and give them a battery.
0: Yep.
1: Yep.
0: Switzerland does it.
1: Yep.
0: Right? And they're not known for their summer, their sun, right?
1: Yeah.
0: But they do it. Listen, this is a big project, yes. It's better than what the pink bats would be.
1: Yes.
0: And that was a great effort, wasn't it? But this can work. We would start the project. It would be by our projects that are set up. Every state would have their own operation. It would be by area, broken down in. And these are this is the real intricate project. I'm talking about this is what our idea is. And the great part about this is that as soon as a project goes ahead and that goes up onto a house, it's funded by the government, they take a return of what their bill was, and it'll be based on the repayments of that will be based on their earnings.
1: Yep.
0: Right? Not if they're earning this and that. If they're going to be doing it a bit tough, then it'll be structured return on investment would be payable for what they can afford. And one thing that will be absolutely brilliant for this is they will know what they're paying month by month or quarter by quarter.
1: Up front.
0: There'll be none of this high bills and low bills.
1: You know
0: bills.
1: What else would be absolutely brilliant? Instead of selling off perfectly good farmland and cutting the tops off mountains and, you know, great pristine tracts of land, it would be lovely if we just put bloody solar panels where they need to go, and that is on top of hospitals, on top of
0: everything,
1: industrial warehouses, on top of residential houses, anywhere and everywhere that you've got a roof, it should have solar panels on it.
0: Absolutely. And it would be, and the beauty of it is, our return on investment from our tax money is going to end up coming back to us.
1: Yeah.
0: Right? But what we love about this idea is that, you know, it's a return on investment over a period of time.
1: Yeah.
0: It's not a profit generating, but we would end up putting, but it will save the average Australian out there in property, businesses, whatever, immediately.
1: Immediately. I went to Japan a couple of years ago, and they've got solar panels on everything. You know, they're driving between different villages. They've got even some of the remote villages in the mountains.
0: Oh, there is nothing
1: they've
0: stopping.
1: They've got solar panels. And, you know, here we are. Like I said, we're absolutely, you know, wasting perfectly good farmland to have solar farms, if you like, in inverted commas, when they could be put on, you know, rooftops.
0: Yeah, absolutely.
1: It, to me, it just doesn't make any sense.
0: And then I'll add another big, big issue here is one of the big costs, the huge costs, is transferring the power that these generate by running lines, kilometres, hundreds of kilometres of line.
1: Yeah.
0: Why do it? There's the property, it wants power, it's on its roof and it runs straight to you.
1: Oh, I could come in there and point out several reasons why they won't do it. And one of them is, I guess it's about control. You know, you make people independent and then you lose that little bit of control that you have. So, well,
0: you know, you're right. It just doesn't stack up, right?
1: No.
0: Their process, $116 billion against spending that money where it really will help immediately.
1: Well,
0: and just as another part, I did the numbers and I've done really all the numbers of just how many accredited installers we have, commercial and residential installers. They've got different ratings.
1: Yep.
0: I looked at how many properties, right, do not have solar. And funny enough, they do have that record,
1: reckon it would take to roll it out?
0: If we basically, in the structure of this new division, got in line and got everyone, all of those installers, into the program so that basically take over, finish what job they were on and then take over this program, from start to finish, utilising and based on weather and obviously certain issues on the roofs and so
1: there's
0: forth.
1: There's things that are beyond your control
0: but
1: sometimes.
0: At a maximum, it would be between 3 and 5 years to complete this total project.
1: Yep.
0: To complete this from start to finish. This is 4 years, $116 billion and we've got zero.
1: Yeah.
0: In fact, we've got more.
1: We got increased electricity bills. I don't know where this, you know, they claim that there's, a high percentage, replacing, the coal-fired plants, et cetera. I'd like to see it because my bill is quadrupled.
0: Yes. And I think
1: in the last 4 years, it's quadrupled.
0: And the problem I've got with this whole, Paris Agreement and so forth, is it was rushed in. It was a bit like the pink bat system, and I have to say it. It sounded good. They've rushed in. They haven't thought about it properly and looked at really a good, smart concept like this. And we do, just because it's ours, we're happy to have people pick through it.
1: Yep, scrutinise it.
0: Scrutinise it. But to me, they're doing all of this to get power to the very places that we're proposing to put it in.
1: Yeah. Look, I think it's about common sense, but unfortunately we're living in an era at the moment where common sense is out the window and it's becoming increasingly about control.
0: Yes, I agree.
1: Look, so on that note, folks, we're going to
0: have a little break.
1: Yeah, we'll have a little break. 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
0: This
1: is
0: the
1: Robbo. Yeah, go and make a cuppa. This is the Robbo and Burnsy Show, and coming up next is Mediate in Excess.

0: You're listening to Swar 99.9 FM. This is the Robbo and Burnsy Show, What's on Your Mind? And without any further ado, that was Ain't No Mountain High Enough, Jimmy Barnes. I don't think Jimmy needs much introduction these days.
1: I don't think so.
0: No, I don't think so either. A listener has written in and has mentioned to us about the bus services around Marsden Park. Mm. Mohit S. from Marsden Park, he said that he works shift work in some of the industrial area and often faces a long wait for a bus trip home. So, folks, you know, Marsden Park is one of the fastest growing suburbs in Australia. Thousands of families have moved into brand new homes. Billions of dollars have been invested in shopping centres and warehouses in the Marsden Park area. And yet the bus network hasn't kept pace, according to many residents.
1: You can't get there.
0: Correct. Mm. So some bus routes operated only once an hour and others have been increased to every 30 minutes. But, you know, you've got shift workers heading to Sydney Business Park, to some of the hospitals and warehouses, and those timetables often don't line up with when they actually start or finish work. So we're saying the roads are crowded, we've got to get cars off the road. Well, to do that, you need to supply an alternative.
1: You have to have public transport.
0: So, you know, the question is simple. Mohit's saying, well, you know, if governments can approve thousands of new homes, shouldn't public transport be delivered at the same time, not years later? Yes, Mohit, we hear you. We have been saying the same thing. He says, you know, a growing community needs more than roads and rooftops, and I agree. It needs reliable buses that get people to work, school and train stations without forcing them into their cars. So essentially, Marsden Park deserves a transport system that grows with the suburb, not one that's constantly playing catch-up. Thanks, Mohit. I hear you. I'm sure most of Marsden Park hears you, and I agree. So we might get onto the bus company in between now and next show and just get hold of a timetable and see exactly what time buses are coming and going.
1: We might even actually see if Mr. Barley, who would, you know, have certainly some...
0: Oh, we've got to spread the love a little bit. We've got to spread the love a little bit.
1: Oh, I've got to spread it a bit.
0: Yeah, we do.
1: But look,
0: we do.
1: Know.
0: No, I think it's a good idea to get onto the bus company and just see, you know, what services are running and, you know, give them some feedback.
1: Well, it's strange to me because, once again, they're actually making revenue from the bus services. Now, that's another point. It's all been governed out to private industry. How much do the government make out of it? That's another question. But it shouldn't be a problem. They should say, listen, we've got passengers, we'll put buses on.
0: I think it comes back to this, and that is that the cart is always put before the horse. In other words, development is a done deal. People are moved in and then the infrastructure and services follow. And that means that you're forever playing catch up.
1: So what you're saying is the stamp duty that the state government get for every house sold, land sold, and the rates that the councils get probably supersede that of services.
0: Possibly, yeah. Yeah, I mean, I can't say for sure, but what I can say is that, you know, it's time to get serious, folks. Mm. You know, the more people that move into an area, the greater strain on resources, on infrastructure, on services. Mm. And instead of playing catch-up, let's kind of think ahead, not in terms of your tenure in, you know, politics or, you know, in council, et cetera. Think in the long term. You know, think
1: like
0: we've spoken
1: years.
0: About this before. Yeah, for 3 or 4 years.
1: 3 or 4 years.
0: We've spoken about this before, about the need for long-term planning. Yeah. You know, because it's a little bit like, you know, when you start building a new hospital, by the time it's finished, the population's actually going to exceed the capacity of the hospital.
1: It's been doing this for too many years now, hasn't it?
0: Really? It has. And look, you know, Stephen Barley said the other night that, you know, by 20, I think it was, don't quote me, but by 2030, I think he said we're going to end up with about 600,000 people in Blacktown LGA, which is akin to the population in Tasmania.
1: Well, greater.
0: Mm. Yeah. So, you know, it's no laughing matter. We really do need to ensure that, you know, housing, and services, infrastructure, all, you know, are at the same pace.
1: Yes, yeah. And I guess this also points to the planning process. If they've planned properly, they've known about this, you say, well, these people will need transport, so it has to be done now. And it goes again, as we talked about with the energy issues and the renewable products, they tend to want to react.
0: Yep.
1: And think later.
0: Absolutely. Okay?
1: So absolutely. We've got to change that. We've got to change that thinking.
0: We do. It'd be nice, wouldn't it, if we had some long-term thinking. But I just don't think it's going to happen real soon, Robbo. No. On that note, Boys Will Be Boys, the Choir Boys coming up next, and Ride with Diesel, and then you'll be back listening to the Robbo and Bonesy Show on SWR 99.9 FM.

0: You're listening to the Robbo and Burnsy Show on SWR 99.9 FM. It's a show that asks, what's on your mind? Well, I tell you what else is on my mind. Today there was an announcement that Tallawong Metro Station will get a multi-storey commuter car park. Amazing.
1: Wow.
0: I think it was on Michelle Rowland's Facebook page, announced a new multi-storey car park as part of a $160 million investment in commuter parking across the Metro Northwest network.
1: That might be because she's moved her offices from Blacktown over there, is it?
0: Rob, and behave yourself.
1: Oh, I'm sorry.
0: Now, no. Construction is expected to begin apparently later in 2026, although they've not announced a specific commencement date. How long will it take? Well, you know, based on similar projects, up to a couple of years, but no official completion date has been confirmed. How many parking spaces will there be? 1,100 extra parking spaces, with an additional 100 extra spaces to be added to the Hills Showground Metro Station. So together, the projects will deliver around 1,200 new commuter parking spaces. And my big question was, will commuters have to pay? No. The new Tallawong car park will be incorporated into Transport for New South Wales Park and Ride Scheme. So,
1: but isn't
0: there
1: that
0: go.
1: A pay system too?
0: I'm not sure how the park and ride, pardon me, scheme works. I think if you've got an Opal card, you tap, and according to the information I've got in front of me, up to 18 hours of free parking each day. So, you know, for those people that poor people that get to Tallawong by 7 a.m. and it's chock-a-block and they've got nowhere to park, and hopefully the population of the area doesn't increase too much between now and the next 2 years. Otherwise, they could be adding a couple of more stories.
1: Well, I'm seeing a lot of for sale signs of the properties leading up to Windsor Road.
0: Yes.
1: Right?
0: Yes.
1: The old brick pit that was there.
0: Oh, yeah. Look, development's coming thick and fast.
1: Yes.
0: Yeah. So, look, definitely a bit of good news there, though, for commuters who struggle to find a spot after about 6:30 a.m. So, folks, coming up next, we got Can't Help Falling in Love by UB40. And then, oh, yes, pointy end of the show, it'll be Robbo's joke.
1: What are you trying to say? What are you saying?
0: Not much.

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1: You just grab that cup of tea and a Monty and you settle back because this is a good one.
0: We've certainly covered some subjects tonight,
1: yeah,
0: haven't we?
1: Yeah, well, and we need a bit of a chuckle, I think.
0: Yeah, and I think just a reminder out there, folks, that, you know, if you want to get in touch with us through our Facebook page or the phone number listed on our Facebook page, just to let us know your thoughts on different things we talk about or anything you want to raise that we need to discuss. So don't be shy. Send us through some stuff and we're happy to chat about it.
1: Absolutely.
0: All right, Robbo.
1: Well, here we go, eh?
0: Yep.
1: Well, a wife's husband is laying in hospital bed. She's holding his hand and he whispered, "My love, if I don't make it through the night, do me a favour. Please marry Mike James." The wife looked at him puzzled. "Why do you want me to marry Mike? Don't you hate him?" Husband says, "Exactly. I want him to suffer too."
0: Shocking.
1: Oh, hey,
0: shocking.
1: Come on.
0: Look, I heard several mass exodus people leaving the room. No, it's always a great way to end the show, isn't it, Robbo?
1: Oh, look, I just thought that came to us via Facebook. There you go.
0: There you go.
1: But listen, we have got a shout out to the show coming up, Sean Castle's Beyond the Lyrics.
0: Yep.
1: Great show, plenty of music. Don't you change this channel.
0: And don't forget tomorrow night, our new show, the motorsport show, When the flag drops. I'll get it right. Look, I'm a bit of a petrol head myself, so I'm really looking forward to listening to the show. Evidently, the guys have been doing some dry runs and it's just been fantastic. So anyone who's a keen motorhead, tune in tomorrow, 7 to 8. PM, is that right?
1: Yeah, it is. Yeah, 7 to 8. Yeah, and don't forget the Tongan show.
0: On Saturday. Yep.
1: Great. The three Tongan boys, wonderful.
0: We've got some great shows on Swar 99.9 FM, folks. We've got, you know, community engagement show. Of course, we've got Fifey, we've got Lyndon yeah. And just a reminder to tune in and listen different times of the day and you never know what you might hear. So,
1: it sort of puts us to shame, really.
0: You to shame, maybe.
1: Oh, give me a break. See what I have to put up with?
0: Yeah, shock horror. Anyway, folks, thank you so much for listening to the Robbo and Burnsy Show tonight. What's on your mind on Swar 99.9 FM? Don't forget to tune in next Monday. We're on every Monday, 8 to 9 p.m., and bringing you the issues both local and national and have some fairly robust conversation around it. Good night, folks, from me.
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11: we are, Sydney's SWA 99.9 and I'm Sean Castle. Monday night, it's that time, isn't it? It's 9 p.m. It's the third Monday of the month. We're going to do nothing but the dearly departed, and probably for the first 80%, just by chance. The requests that have come through tonight for the dead people just all happen to be drummers. So the first four songs, we're going to do double shots. We're going to do four lots of double shots, so that'll get us through the first eight songs of the hour, and they're all fantastic bands. And we're going to kick off tonight, well, before I forget, which I did last week and I got corrected by my listeners. If you want to be part of the show, Sean Castle SWA 99.9 FM is my Facebook page, and you can send through a request. I still have time and a little bit of space for one or two more. Just click on Facebook, send me a message or two, and away we go. Now, as I said, just by chance, it's mostly going to be dearly departed drummers tonight. We're going to kick off with one of the best of all time. A guy by the name of Steve Prestwich, who was born in Liverpool in the heart of Beatlemania in 1954, and he actually grew up surrounded by the iconic Mersey beat and the Mersey music scene in Merseyside, where the great Liverpool Football Club comes from. Now, he moved to Australia, migrated here at the age of 17, like a lot of 10-pound poms, and his beat, which was quite melodic, they'd say, that was his secret weapon. Now, he wrote the band's highest charting hit. So while keyboardist Don Walker was the main lyricist and main songwriter, Prestwich himself wrote Forever Now, and he also co-wrote a fantastic little number called Flame Trees. We're going to play them both here tonight. Flame Trees is my absolute favourite. He also did a little stint with the LRB, the Little River Band, when Cold Chisel disbanded, but it just wasn't to his liking. He was only with them for 3 years, and then he went off and did a whole range of solo stuff. Now, sadly, we lost him from a brain tumour in 2011, and Jimmy, just as a tribute on his farm and also in the National Memoriam in Canberra, Jimmy planted a flame tree of all things. Here he is here, Steve Prestwich on the drums, Dearly Departed, followed by Flame Trees, Forever Now, two of the best, Chisel.

0: 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Soir 99.9.
1: Well, earlier today I was going through the requests for tonight's show, my little show here, Beyond the Lyrics, and we're here on Sydney's Soir 99.9 all the way up until 10 p.m. tonight, and one of the messages had a plea, I would say, from Tony with an I, and she's from Pendle Hill. She was saying that her favourite musician of all time was the drummer, and I thought that's the second or third drummer that's been requested, and she wanted the one, the only, Paul Hester, the charismatic co-founding drummer of Crowded House, known for his vibrant energy, sharp wit, and also known for his live performances, which they say were the best of the best. Now, he also helped with some of the lyrics in Something So Strong and When You Come. Just played a minor role in the songwriting, mostly Neil. Born of jazz royalty, Hester himself was born in Melbourne, and he learnt the impeccable percussion techniques. His mother was a percussion teacher, and his father was a prominent local jazz drummer. He spent a little bit of time in Split Enz before they split, as they did, but we're going to spend some time tonight admiring the drummers. Poor Hester, sadly, can you believe that we lost him all the way back in 2005? Self-harm, mental illness, it's just such a scourge, it takes so many people way too soon. When you hear that, you just hear Crowded House, you hear it and you just know. Neil, Mr. Seymour, Mr. Hester, at their best, Crowded House.

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1: Yes, I love nothing better on this little show, Beyond the Lyrics, that when my audience basically either deliberately or inadvertently take control of the show and set the agenda, and that's what you've done tonight. So we're doing nothing but the Dearly Departed, and the first eight songs, four of them will be double shots, and they are basically tributes to dead drummers. So we're going to do the Dearly Departed drummers tonight, and so this guy here fits well and truly in the legend of legendary drummers. This is Charlie Watts, the one, the only elegant heartbeat of the Rolling Stones, or as I heard them pronounced as they released one of their newest songs while they're all in their 80s. They call them now the Creaking Bones. Now, unmistakably, he was the heartbeat and the backbeat of this band for nearly six decades. He had that sort of unmistakable jazz-infused groove that just blended lovely with rock and roll. Unfazed by the chaotic rock lifestyle that he saw around him with Bill Wynum, with Keith, and also Mick, he just lived a normal suburban life. Rhythmic drive, beautiful, beautiful player of the drums. Now, five interesting points I was reading on him today. He was always a jazz man at heart, and when the Stones weren't touring, he got together with a number of little local jazz groups and would play a lot of jazz. He was the anti-rock star in the way he dressed, where his bandmates all wore flamboyant, ragged outfits. He was known for being famous for dapper, tailored Seville Row suits. He wore them all the time. He was regularly voted onto the international best dressed list and just stayed unique all the way. Now, there's a little story called The Legendary Punch. Now, when a drunk Mick Jagger phoned Watts' hotel room at 5 a.m. demanding, "Where's my drummer?" Watts woke up, shaved, put on a full suit, walked down to Jagger's room, punched him in the face and said, "Don't ever call me your drummer again. You're my effing singer." Very, very funny, and Mick loves that story. Told it at the funeral as well. Now, a couple of my favourite Stones songs, and this one came from Timothy, and he's a big Stones fan. He said he hadn't heard me play any Stones on this show. That's not true. I went back and checked my records. I haven't played them for about 7 or 8 months, but I have played plenty of Stones songs over the last 6 years of doing the show. So happy to give you a double shot, Timothy. If we're going to say Keith, we might say Timothy. We're going to start off with a little bit of Ruby Tuesday, and then we're going to go over to Honky Tonk Woman. Who likes the Stones? Are you a Beatles or a Stones? I love them both. Yes,

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2: Well, the difference is that the music tonight, so far, and for the next two songs, has been nothing but the Dearly Departed, and we've been doing Dearly Departed drummers, and we had a little bit of Charlie Watts, a bit of Paul Hester, and we start off with a bit of Steve Prestwich from the mighty, mighty Cold Chisel, and I don't know if you get any bigger than this bloke, especially in the last 25 years. Taylor Hawkins, who we lost way too young. The heartbeat, the bass, the power behind the high-octane powerhouse of the Foo Fighters. He infused the band with raw joy and served as Dave Grohl's musical soulmate for 20 years. Bringing an athletic, hyper-energetic style. He also had a great voice. He did the odd song and would co-sing songs, sometimes live, like Times Like These and The Pretender. Now, interesting points. He got his start. A lot of people don't realise this, that Taylor Hawkins was on one of the biggest albums of all time as the drummer and in the band of the one, the only, Alanis Morissette in 1995 with the Jagged Little Pill. He played the drums on all those songs. He was on the first few albums. And then when they went into hiatus, Dave needed a drummer. And next thing you know, Mick Wilson, who was one of the managers and also one of the talent scouts for Dave Grohl, said to Dave, give this Taylor Hawkins a go. And next thing you know, a musical partnership was born, and it gave us some classics like these ones here. Listen to this, The Pretender. And then we're going to kick over to Times Like These. Taylor Hawkins lost him, sadly, in Bogota, Colombia, and only 50 years of age, 2022.

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2: Well, I'm going to drift away from the dearly departed drummers just for a moment or two. I've been hit up with a fantastic song called Boys Keep Swinging. So I'm going to do a double shot of Bowie. He's dearly departed, gone way too soon. 10 years, can you believe? I'm going to play a couple of Bowie classics, Boys Keep Swinging, and also my personal favourite. So Melina, Boys Keep Swinging, that's your shout out for the night. Space Oddity, that's mine. That's a presenter's request. Then I'm going to close with a special. We're going to go to one of the best drummers of all time. I'm going to close off with, I would say, an absolute classic ripper. But how can you argue with David Bowie here on the Dearly Departed tonight? Boys Keep Swinging, a lost masterpiece.

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1: Yes, we're loud and proud. SWR 99.9. We're broadcasting from the heartbeat of the Golden West, Blacktown City. And I would say there's been a few fantastic updates and changes to the SWR website and our music schedule. Get on our website, have a look at the show schedule, give the shows a chance. They are some absolute rippers. Now, I'm going to plug my good mate, Fifey, who does the morning show, the breakfast show. Get on there. He'll get you to work. He'll get you home. If you're doing night shift. A few night shift boys have said they love nothing better than a little bit of Fifey on the way home. In the afternoon, our crazy cat, Lyndon. Drive with Lyndon. What a show. Get on and have a listen. I really, really encourage you to do that. Now, there is a club known as the 27 Club, where a lot of musicians die at 27, but there's also another one known as the Tragic 32 Club. And three of rock history's most explosive foundational drummers all passed away at the exact same age, the young age of 32. John Bonham, 1980, was 32, from Led Zeppelin. Keith Moon from The Who, 1978. And Jeff Porcaro from Toto, 1992. Now, can you believe these three legends all died at the same age? I'm going to feature tonight as a closer Led Zeppelin. We're going to have the great, some people say one of the greatest drummers of all time, the legendary John Bonham. Some people called him Bonzo, but we're going to highlight his work here on 10 Years Gone, a very, very popular song. Not one of the big commercially successful songs, but it's one of those songs which is described as a deep cut masterpiece rather than a mainstream radio hit. It really, if you're a casual Led Zeppelin fan, give this one a chance. It really sinks in. Listen to it two or three times. It's a standout masterpiece. It's also part of their sixth studio album known as Physical Graffiti, critically acclaimed, made the top 10 in a few countries around the world. It's just a masterpiece and a classic. On that, I'll see you all next week. Here it is, the great Bonzo on drums, dearly departed. See you next week, doing Americana.

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1: Comrades, I have a glorious piece of news for you. The windmill. You all remember our great leader Napoleon's project, which Snowball attempted to obstruct. The windmill is to be built after all. Work will begin tomorrow.
2: I thought it was Snowball who wanted the windmill.
1: No. You have remembered it wrong, Clover. It was Comrade Napoleon's idea from the very start.
3: But Snowball had the plans all drawn out on the floor of the sheds.
1: Stolen. Stolen from among Comrade Napoleon's private papers. Mm-hmm. Don't forget, comrades, that Snowball was a mutineer. In fact, he was hardly better than a traitor, Muriel.
4: He fought bravely at the Battle of the Cowshed, Squealer.
1: Bravery is not enough, Comrade Boxer. Loyalty and obedience are more important. And as for the Battle of the Cowshed, I believe the time will come when we shall find that Snowball's part in it was very much exaggerated. But from today onwards, comrades, we must have only one thought, the building of the windmill. It will be a hard task, I warn you. It may even be necessary to reduce our rations at some time during the year.
4: No matter. Once the windmill is built, there will be plenty of everything for everybody. I will work harder.
2: We'll all work harder.
3: Long live the windmill.
1: Long live Comrade Napoleon.
3: Long live Comrade Napoleon.
5: And how they worked right through that year. The hardest task was the breaking of the stone. Since the animals were unable to use picks and crowbars, the only way of doing it was to utilize the force of gravity.
6: Breaking of the stone.

0: all the other animals put together. It was a noble sight to see him toiling up the slope, inch by inch, his breath coming fast, the tips of his hooves clawing at the ground, and his great sides matted with sweat. In addition to his first motto of
1: "I will work harder,"
0: Boxer had now adopted a second.
1: "Napoleon is always right."
0: He had also made arrangements with one of the cockerels to wake him in the morning half an hour earlier than the other animals, so that he could go down to the quarry and carry away an extra load of stone, unassisted. All through the summer, the animals did not fare badly. And yet, from time to time, things still happened which didn't actually cause murmurings, for somehow nobody felt inclined to murmur nowadays. There were too many dogs prowling about.
2: Boxer! Muriel!
3: Yeah?
2: Have you heard what has happened? The pigs have moved into the farmhouse and are living there.
1: Living in the farmhouse?
2: Aye.
1: Did we not pass a resolution never to live in the farmhouse?
3: Yes.
1: It was on the day of the rebellion. Was that resolution written down, Clover?
2: No, it was not written down. But there is something else. Do you know that the pigs are not only living in the farmhouse, they have also taken to sleeping in the beds? Benjamin, I want you to read one of the commandments for me.
4: You know I never meddle in such matters.
2: Oh, Muriel, you can read. Come with me to the end wall of the barn. There now. Read me the fourth commandment. Does it not say something about never sleeping in a bed?
3: It says, "No animal shall sleep in a bed with sheets."
2: With sheets? I'd forgotten about the sheets.
3: We must have learned it wrong.
2: With sheets? How strange.
3: Yeah. Oh, sure.
5: What was that you were saying, comrades? Ah, you have heard that we pigs are sleeping in the beds at the farmhouse. And why not? You didn't suppose, comrades, that there was ever a ruling against beds. A bed merely means a place to sleep in. A pile of straw in a stall is a bed, properly regarded. We have removed the sheets from the farmhouse beds and sleep between blankets. You wouldn't rob us of our repose, would you, comrades? You wouldn't have us too tired to carry out our duties. Surely none of you wishes to see Jones come back.
3: No, don't let Jones come back.
0: By late autumn, the windmill was half built. In their spare moments, the animals would walk round and round it, marvelling that they should ever have been able to build anything so imposing. Only old Benjamin refused to show any enthusiasm, though, as usual, he would utter nothing beyond the cryptic remark that donkeys live for a long time.
6: Swa. 99.9.
0: November came, with raging southwest winds. Building had to stop because it was too wet to mix the cement. Finally, there came a night when the gale was so violent that the farm buildings rocked on their foundations and several tiles were blown off the roof of the barn. Towards morning, Napoleon paced to and fro in silence, occasionally snuffling at the ground. His tail had grown rigid and twitched sharply from side to side. Suddenly, he halted.
7: Comrades! Do you know who is responsible for this? Do you know who has come in the night and overthrown our windmill? Snowball.
2: No.
7: I can smell his footprints in the grass. Snowball has done this thing.
3: No!
2: Snowball?
8: No, he couldn't.
5: He couldn't be so wicked.
7: Comrades, here and now I pronounce sentence of death upon Snowball. Half a bushel of apples to any animal who brings him to justice. A full bushel to anyone who captures him alive. And now, no more delays. There is work to be done. This morning, we begin rebuilding the windmill, and we will build all through the winter, rain or shine.

0: We will teach this miserable traitor that he cannot undo our work so easily. Forward, comrades! Long live the windmill! Long live Animal Farm!
1: So the rebuilding of the windmill was begun. It was a bitter winter. The stormy weather was followed by sleet and snow and then by a hard frost. The animals carried on as best they could with the difficult work, well knowing that the outside world was watching them. Suddenly, early in the spring, an alarming thing was discovered. Snowball was secretly frequenting the farm during the night.
2: Yes, comrades. Almost every night he comes creeping in under cover of darkness. He steals the corn. He upsets the milk pails. He breaks the eggs. He gnaws the bark off the fruit trees. Comrade Napoleon has already made a most careful inspection of the premises, and he could smell traces of Snowball everywhere.
3: So that was how the dairy window got broken.
4: And that was how that drain at the bottom of the field got blocked up.
5: And all that water came through the roof of the barn.
6: Why did he fight so bravely at the Battle of the Cowshed?
7: Aye.
6: I saw him myself. He was wounded by Jones's gun. We all saw the blood running down Snowball's back.
2: All part of the arrangement, comrade. Jones's shot only grazed him. The plot was for Snowball at the critical moment to give the signal for flight and leave the field to the enemy. And he very nearly succeeded. If it had not been for our heroic leader, Comrade Napoleon...
0: No, Squeal.
2: But do you not remember how, just at the moment when Jones and his men had got inside the yard, Snowball suddenly turned and fled, and many animals followed him? Well, did you not remember that it was just at the moment when panic was spreading and all seemed lost that our leader, Comrade Napoleon, sprang forward with a cry of death to humanity and sank his teeth in Jones's leg? Surely you remember that, comrades.
5: It makes it all sound so real.
3: I don't believe it's true.
4: I believe it's true.
8: Yes, it is true. We remember.
6: I cannot believe that Snowball was a traitor at the beginning, but what he has done since is different.
2: Our leader, Comrade Napoleon, has stated categorically, comrade, that Snowball was Jones's agent from the very beginning. Yes, and long before the rebellion was ever thought of.
6: Oh, that is different. If Comrade Napoleon says it, it must be right. Napoleon is always right.
2: That is the true spirit, comrade. And now, one last word. Let me warn every animal on this farm to keep his eyes very wide open. For we have the strongest reasons for thinking that some of Snowball's secret agents are lurking among us at this very moment.
0: Dogs, do your duty.
1: They were the same four pigs as had protested when Napoleon abolished the Sunday meetings.
0: Have you anything to say before justice is done?
9: I wish to confess that I am a traitor to Animal Farm and worthy of any punishment that may be visited upon me. I have been the traitor Snowball's agent and accomplice since the time of the rebellion, and I have been secretly in touch with him ever since his expulsion. I confess also that I assisted him in destroying the windmill, and that I have entered into an agreement with him to betray Animal Farm into the hands of the human enemies. I wish to add that I did not commit these treacheries from any feeling of conviction.
0: You are forgetting something, I think.
9: Sorry, comrade, I lost the place. I admit also that Snowball revealed to me early in our association that he had been Jones' secret agent for many years before the rebellion and was employed by him as a spy and agent provocateur among the other animals. I wish to add that I did not commit these treacheries from any feeling of conviction, but in return for a bucket of pig meal secretly supplied to me by Snowball twice a week.
10: I too.
3: And I.
0: And what is the appropriate punishment for these crimes?
7: Death.
10: Death.
9: Death.
0: Death it shall be. Has any other animal anything to confess? Has any other animal anything to confess?
11: Swa. 99.9.
1: And so, the tale of confessions and executions went on, until there was a pile of corpses lying before Napoleon's feet, and the air was heavy with the smell of blood.
12: How many were killed altogether?
5: Oh, I don't know. 10, 15, more.
12: It is the first time that blood has been shed. Since Jones left, until today, no animal has killed any other animal.
5: No.
12: Not even a rat was killed.
6: I do not understand it. Somehow the fault must lie in ourselves. Is it perhaps because we have not worked hard enough? From today onwards, I shall get up an hour earlier in the mornings.
1: And Boxer moved off at his heavy, lumbering trot. But the other animals made their way slowly to the little knoll in the pasture where the half-finished windmill stood. And there, with one accord, they all lay down. As Clover looked down the hillside, her eyes filled with tears.
12: I do not wish to rebel or disobey. I know the pigs are cleverer than we are. I will work hard. I will do whatever Napoleon tells me, but no, no, this is not what we intended. I think... I don't know what to think.

0: Comrades, silence. The silence, if you please. Comrades, I have to inform you that by a special decree of our leader, Comrade Napoleon, the song entitled Beasts of England is abolished. From now onwards, it is forbidden to sing it.
1: What? Beasts of England abolished?
2: Why is Beasts of England abolished, Squealer?
0: Well, it is no longer needed, comrade. Beasts of England was the song of the rebellion, but the rebellion is now completed. The execution of the traitors this afternoon was the final act. The purpose of Beasts of England was to express our longing for a better society in days to come. But that society has now been established. Obviously, therefore, the song has lost its meaning.
2: Yes, I suppose so.
0: But I am glad to tell you, comrades, that another song, a much more inspiring song, I may say, has already been composed to take the place of Beasts of England. It begins... Animal Farm, Animal Farm, never through me shalt thou come to harm.
3: That's half as good as Beasts of England.
2: It doesn't seem fair. Why shouldn't we sing it if we want to?
4: Four legs good, two legs bad. Four legs good, two legs bad. Four legs good, two legs bad.
5: I thought we had taken a vow never to kill one another. Yeah. Muriel, read me the sixth commandment. Does it not say that no animal shall kill another animal?
2: It says, no animal shall kill any other animal without cause.
5: Without cause? Mm. Oh, I'd forgotten that. Mm. Well, yes, there was cause enough. What do you think of these happenings, Benjamin?
6: I think donkeys live a long time, and one reason why they live a long time is that they never talk politics.
7: But I think that if we all work harder, there will be more of everything for everybody, and then these things will not happen. I shall go down to the quarry and collect another load of stone.
8: In the autumn, by a tremendous, exhausting effort, the windmill was finished. Tired out but proud, the animals walked round and round their masterpiece, which appeared even more beautiful than when it had been built the first time. Moreover, the walls were twice as thick as before. Nothing short of explosives would lay them low this time. Napoleon himself, attended by his dogs and his black cockerel, came down to inspect the completed work. He personally congratulated the animals on their achievement and declared that the mill would be named Napoleon Mill. 2 days later, he announced that he had sold a pile of timber to the neighbouring farmer, Frederick. The pigs were in ecstasies over Napoleon's cunning. Frederick had wanted to pay for the timber with something called a cheque, but Napoleon was too clever for him. He had demanded payment in real £5 notes. 3 days later, a choking roar of rage sounded from Napoleon's apartments. It had been discovered that the banknotes were forgeries. Napoleon summoned the animals together.
9: The death sentence is pronounced on the traitor Frederick. When captured, he will be boiled alive. We must expect the worst and be on our guard.
8: The very next morning, the attack came. There were 15 men with half a dozen guns between them, and they opened fire as soon as they got within 50 yards. The animals could not face the stinging pellets and took refuge in the farm buildings. Frederick and his men halted at the windmill. Two of them produced a crowbar and a sledgehammer. They were going to knock it down.
9: Impossible! We have built the walls too thick. They could not knock it down in a week. courage, comrades!
6: Do you not see what they are doing? They're going to pack blasting powder into that hole.
10: Swa. 99.9.
8: The windmill had ceased to exist. A mighty cry for vengeance went up, and the animals charged forth. It was a savage, bitter battle. Several of them were killed, and nearly everyone was wounded. But the men did not go unscathed either, and when the 9 dogs of Napoleon's own bodyguard suddenly appeared, baying ferociously, panic overtook them, and the next moment the enemy was running for dear life. The animals had won, but they were weary and bleeding. The sight of their dead comrades moved some of them to tears, and they halted in silence at the place where the windmill had once stood. Yes, it was gone. But Squealer, who had unaccountably been absent during the fighting, came skipping towards them, whisking his tail and beaming with satisfaction.
0: Let us celebrate our victory!
7: What victory?
0: What victory, comrade? Have we not driven the enemy off our soil, the sacred soil of Animal Farm?
7: But they have destroyed the windmill, and we had worked on it for 2 years.
0: We will build another windmill. The enemy was in occupation of this very ground, and now, thanks to the leadership of Comrade Napoleon, we have won every inch of it back again.
7: Then we have won back what we had before.
0: That is our victory.
8: The animals limped back into the yard. Boxer had lost a shoe and split his hoof, and he saw ahead of him the heavy labour of rebuilding the windmill once again. For the first time it occurred to him that he was 11 years old, and that perhaps his muscles were not quite what they had been. But when the animals heard Napoleon's speech congratulating them, it did seem, after all, that they had won a great victory. It was announced that the battle would be called the Battle of the Windmill, and a special gift of an apple was bestowed on every one of them.
5: Boxer, have you heard that the pigs have taken to drinking alcohol?
7: Impossible. It is forbidden by the commandment.
5: So I thought. But it seems they discovered some barrels of beer which Jones left behind in the farmhouse cellar. Now I hear every pig gets a ration of a pint of beer a day. I am sure that the fifth commandment forbids the drinking of alcohol.
2: No, Clover, it does not. Do you remember that twice before we found that we had learned one of the commandments wrong?
5: Aye.
2: Well, there is another. Yesterday I was reading the commandments over to myself. Now, I thought the fifth commandment ran, no animal shall drink alcohol. But really, it runs, no animal shall drink to excess.
7: Ah, no animal shall drink to excess. Well, that explains everything. Well, who can imagine Comrade Napoleon drinking to excess?
5: Mm. I thought that I'd learnt the commandment so carefully. How strange that there should be 3 of them that I remembered wrong.
6: You will remember a lot more of them wrong before you've finished, Clover.

0: They started rebuilding the windmill at once. Boxer's hoof was slow to heal, and the work was harder than ever. But he wanted to see the windmill finished before he retired. He was looking forward to his promised pension and the apple he would receive on public holidays. But late one evening, a pigeon brought a message.
1: Boxer has fallen! He's lying on his side and can't get up!
2: Boxer, how are you?
3: It is my lung. It does not matter. I think you will be able to finish the windmill without me. Perhaps they will let Benjamin retire too and be a companion to me.
0: But 2 days later, Benjamin arrived with a different message.
4: Quick! Quick, come at once! They're taking Boxer away!
0: There was a big closed van with lettering on its side and a man in a bowler hat sitting in the driver's seat. And Boxer's stall was empty.
4: Fools, don't you see what's written on the side of the van? I'll read it for you. Alfred Simmons, horse slaughterer and glue boiler, dealer in hides and bone meal, kennels supplied. Do you understand what that means? They are taking Boxer to the knackers.
1: No. Boxer, get out of the van quickly.
0: But at this moment, the man on the box whipped up his horse, and suddenly Boxer's face, with a white stripe down his nose, appeared for a moment at the little window in the back of the van.
4: Boxer, get out!
1: Kill your friend! Kick the van to pieces!
4: They're taking you to your death!
0: But the stupid brutes of horses that pulled the van wouldn't listen. Boxer was never seen again. 3 days later, Squealer announced that Boxer had died in the hospital at Willingdon.
5: Comrades, I have dark and heavy news for you. Our old friend and comrade, Boxer, is dead. I was at his bedside to the last. Comrades, it was the most affecting sight that I have ever seen. At the end, almost too weak to speak, he whispered in my ear that his sole sorrow was to have passed on before the windmill was finished. Forward, comrades, he whispered. Forward in the name of the rebellion. Long live Animal Farm. Long live Comrade Napoleon. Napoleon is always right. However, it has come to my knowledge that a most foolish and wicked rumour has been circulating. It appears that animals noticed that the van in which Boxer was removed was marked Horse Slaughterer, and they actually jumped to the conclusion that Boxer was being taken to the knackers. Surely, comrades, surely you understand our leader, Comrade Napoleon, better than that. That van used to belong to the horse slaughterer, and it was bought from him by the veterinary surgeon. The old name has not yet been painted out. That is how the mistake arose. If it really was a mistake, and not a slander deliberately circulated by some evilly disposed animal.
0: And the following Sunday, Napoleon himself pronounced a short oration in Boxer's honour and said the pigs would hold a special banquet in his memory. And on the appointed day, a large wooden crate was delivered to the farmhouse, and word went round that, somehow or other, nobody quite knew how, the pigs had got hold of the money to buy themselves a case of whiskey.
6: Swa 99.9.
0: Years passed. The seasons came and went. The short animal lives fled by. A time came when there was no one left who remembered the old days before the rebellion, except Clover and Benjamin and a number of the pigs. Napoleon was now a mature boar of 24 stone. He was seldom seen in public, and when he did appear, it was always with a bodyguard of dogs and the black cockerel who marched in front of him, uttering shrill cock-a-doodle-doos. Squealer had grown so fat that he could, with difficulty, see out of his eyes. The farm had grown more prosperous, and the animals had multiplied. But life was no happier, or less happy, than it had been in the early days of the rebellion. Squealer's speeches, and very good speeches they were, proved by long lists of figures that everything was growing better and better. But the animals did not know. They could not remember. They were generally hungry. They slept on straw. They drank from the pool. They laboured in the fields. In winter they were troubled by the cold, and in the summer by the flies.
6: I know that things haven't turned out as we once hoped they would, Benjamin. But still it has been worth it. This farm is our own, our very own. The Republic of Animals that Major promised us, no, it hasn't happened. It may not happen in the lifetime of any animal now living. But yes, someday it will happen. That I do believe.
7: Donkeys live a long time.
0: The animals never gave up hope. More, they never lost, even for an instant, their sense of honour and privilege in being members of Animal Farm. If they went hungry, it was not from feeding tyrannical human beings. If they worked hard, at least they worked for themselves. No creature among them went on two legs. No creature called any other creature master. All animals were equal. One day, in early summer, Squealer ordered the sheep to follow him and led them out to a piece of waste ground at the other end of the farm, which had become overgrown with birch saplings. The sheep stayed there for a whole week, browsing at the leaves, and the other animals saw nothing of them. Squealer was with them for the greater part of every day. One evening, just after the sheep had returned from the waste ground, the animals were on their way back from work. When...
4: What's up? What's happening?
1: What's happening?
4: It's Clover. Something's frightened her out of her wits.
2: Come on, she's in the yard.
1: Look! He's walking on his hind legs.
0: It was a pig. Yes, it was Squealer. A little awkwardly, as though not quite used to supporting his considerable bulk in that position, he was strolling across the yard. And a moment later, out from the farmhouse came a long file of pigs, all walking on their hind legs. Some of them were a little unsteady and looked as though they would have liked the support of a stick, but every one of them made his way right round the yard successfully. And last of all...
1: It's Napoleon! It's Napoleon! Here comes Napoleon! Oh, he's got a whip! Come on, look at this trotter! Oh,
0: majestically upright, casting haughty glances from side to side, Napoleon marched right round the yard with his dogs frisking after him. The animals watched, too terrified at first to speak. It was as though their world had turned upside down.
1: Four legs good, two legs better.
0: The sheep kept this up for several minutes, and by the time they had quietened down, the chance to utter any protest had passed, for the pigs had marched back into the farmhouse. Benjamin felt a nose nuzzling at his shoulder. He looked round. It was Clover. Without saying anything, she tugged gently at his mane and led him round to the end of the big barn, where the Seven Commandments were written. The two of them stood gazing at the tarred wall with its white lettering.
6: Even when I was young, I could not have read what is written there. But it appears to me that that wall has changed. Are the Seven Commandments the same as they used to be, Benjamin?
7: No, they are not the same. There is only one commandment written there now. Shall I read it to you?
6: Yes, read it, Benjamin.
7: It reads, "All animals are equal, but some animals are more equal than others."
6: I see.
0: After that, it did not seem strange when next day the pigs who were supervising the work of the farm all carried whips in their trotters. It did not seem strange to hear that the pigs had bought themselves a wireless set. It did not even seem strange when the pigs took Mr. Jones's clothes out of the wardrobes and put them on, and when Napoleon was seen strolling in the farmhouse garden with a pipe in his mouth. A week later, in the afternoon, a number of dog carts drove up to the farm. A deputation of neighbouring farmers had been invited to make a tour of inspection. They were shown all over the farm and expressed a great admiration for everything they saw, especially the windmill.
8: Swa 99.9.
0: That evening, loud laughter and bursts of singing came from the farmhouse. And suddenly, at the sound of the mingled voices, the animals were stricken with curiosity. With one accord, they tiptoed cautiously into the farmhouse garden and peeped in at the dining room window.
9: Look, they're all sitting round the table together.
1: Six pigs and six men, all sitting side by side.
9: And Napoleon, sitting at the head of the table.
1: Look how easily the pigs are sitting up in their chairs, just like human beings.
10: They've been playing cards. I suppose they've stopped for another drink.
9: Look how easily Napoleon hauls his beer mug in his trotter. Now they're filling up their mugs again.
1: Oh, look, that farmer standing up.
9: He's going to make a speech.
11: Gentlemen, I just want to say how happy it makes me to see the 12 of us. Now, how shall I put it? All sorts and conditions, as you might say, sitting round this table together with old scores buried and forgotten. Because it ain't no use denying, as there was a time when some of us, not me, mind you, no one ever said that of me, when some of us wouldn't have sat down at this table and wouldn't have been invited to neither. There was a time when this farm wasn't well thought of in the neighbourhood. And why? Well, it was due to what you might call a misunderstanding. A natural one, I think we got to admit. It was thought, that's to say, some folks thought, as a farm run on these lines would set a kind of bad example and start putting ideas into the other animals' heads all over the county. It was even thought, and I won't say as the idea wasn't natural enough, that the animals on a farm like this wouldn't be kept under the way they ought to be. Because every farmer knows that animals, and when I say animals, gentlemen, I mean the lower animals, and no reflection on our hosts at this table. Animals have got to be kept under with a firm hand. Well, gentlemen, how happy we all must be to know that them ideas were root and branch mistaken. We know now, if we didn't know before, as Mr. Napoleon there is not the one to go putting ideas into the lower animals' heads. I believe I'm within my rights in saying that the animals on this farm do more work and get less food than the old county. And who could ask better than that? I say, therefore, that if anyone, not me, mind you, has entertained ideas hostile to this farm, let him put them away and regard Mr. Napoleon for what he is, a public benefactor. Now, gentlemen, I know we're all anxious to get back to that pleasant game of cards as we were enjoying just now. I will therefore cut my remarks short and propose that toast as I spoke to you of. Them glasses all full. Then, to the prosperity of Hannibal Farm.
9: Look, Napoleon standing up. Now he's going to make a speech too.
12: I shall not detain you for more than a few moments. I wish merely to express my warm thanks on behalf of the farm for the very neighbourly speech to which we have just listened, and to associate myself with the friendly sentiments that were expressed in it. No one is more happy than I am that the period of suspicion and misunderstanding should have come to an end. In the past, there have been rumours circulated, I have reason to think, by some malignant enemy. There was something subversive and even revolutionary in the outlook of myself and my colleagues. Nothing could be further from the truth.
11: Of course.
12: Our sole wish now, as always, is to live at peace with our neighbours. And I think you will find, gentlemen, when business relations have been fully established, that we are well able to compete with you on your own terms. This farm, I may add, is a cooperative enterprise. The title deeds, which are in my own possession, are owned by the pigs, jointly. And now, gentlemen, I only have one small criticism to make of that excellent speech which we heard just now. My neighbour referred all the way through to Animal Farm. He could not know, for I'm only now announcing the fact for the first time, that the name Animal Farm has been abolished. Henceforth, this farm will be known by what I believe was its true and original name, the Manor Farm. Gentlemen, gentlemen.
6: What's happening? Something's happening to their faces.
12: Fill your glasses to the brim, gentlemen. And here is my toast to the prosperity of the Manor Farm.
13: Manor Farm.
9: They've finished the speeches.
10: Look, they've started playing cards again.
9: Look at Napoleon dealing the cards.
10: How neatly he does it. Just like a human being.
6: But what's happening to the faces of the pigs?
10: What's happening?
9: I think they're fighting.
12: Draw back and stop immediately.
11: You get training on with me. How come that other ace of spades is on the table?
13: Yeah.
11: You know as well as I do, there's only one ace in the pack. How many more of them you got keeping hidden? Come on, then, turn out their pockets and let's have a look.
12: How dare you suggest a spit in my...
0: The quarrel continued. There was shouting, banging on the table, sharp, suspicious glances, furious denials. The eyes of the animals outside flitted from one face to another. Some of them had five chins, some had four, some had three. But what was it that seemed to be melting and changing in the faces of the pigs?
6: It started to happen when he said, "The Manor Farm." Tell me, Benjamin, is it really happening? Or is it only because my eyes are growing so dim?
9: Oh, Clover. Nothing wrong with your eyes. It is happening.
0: 12 voices were shouting in anger. And they were all alike. No question now what had happened to the faces of the pigs. The creatures outside looked from pig to man, and from man to pig, and from pig to man again. But already, it was impossible to say which was which.
14: In Animal Farm, the narrator was Tamsin Gregg. Napoleon was played by Nicky Henson, Squealer by Toby Jones, Snowball by Patrick Brennan, and Major by Robert Blythe. Boxer was Ralph Ineson, Clover, Liza Sadovy, Benjamin, Paul Stonehouse, Muriel, Sarah Tom, and Molly, Lizzie Watts. Other parts were played by Eleanor Crooks, Ben Crowe, Will Howard, Gerard McDermott, Adam Nagaitis, and Stephanie Racine. The musical director was Neil Brand. Animal Farm was adapted from his own novel by George Orwell. The director was Alison Hindle.
8: 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Yay!

0: And that has been this week's episode of Classic Radio Plays on Soir 99.9, Animal Farm by George Orwell. Jeez, remember Squealer next time you eat a bacon and egg roll, because I think that's where he deserves to be. Next week is the classic radio play, The Day the Earth Stood Still. Until then, thank you very much for listening.
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7: Good morning, I'm Mike Pearsall. Border Force has seized a record amount of illicit tobacco in the past financial year amid the rising fight with the black market trade. 2,300 tonnes of tobacco and 13 million vapes have been captured in crackdowns at the border and on the streets. The new British Prime Minister is promising stability, declaring the latest change in leaders a circuit breaker. Andy Burnham became Britain's seventh Prime Minister in a decade after a meeting with King Charles, where he was formally invited to form government. He has set out a 10-year plan in his first speech as leader, also pledging to end rough sleeping.
8: We will help people to live well, building a more preventative state, investing in people's success rather than paying for failure. And that work starts now.
7: There are fresh concerns about global oil supply as Yemen's Houthi rebels have announced a maritime embargo against Saudi Arabia. The Iran-backed group claims it will be closing off the southern gateway to the Red Sea. That area has become crucial for oil shipments given the disruptions to the Strait of Hormuz caused by the US-Iran war. The chair of a Senate inquiry into the recent Telstra outage has committed to amending legislation to hold telcos to account. A hearing found the network failure could have been prevented if an aging server had been replaced. A bill is before the Senate to expand telco reliability obligations. Senator Sarah Hanson-Young says she'll move to make changes to it once Parliament resumes.
9: To put in place rules and regulations that make Telstra, Optus and Vodafone legally required to offer a reliable service to their customers.
7: WA Health has issued its second Mpox warning in the space of a month. The number of notified cases this year has grown to 36, compared with 28 for the whole of 2025. There are 10 days left to nominate someone for the 2027 Australian of the Year Awards. Nominations close July the 31st. Australia Day Council spokesperson Todd Ashurst says there's a range of categories.
10: Go to www.australianoftheyear.org.au. Work out which category you're going to nominate for. Australian of the Year, Senior Australian of the Year for those aged 65 years or over, Young Australian of the Year, ages 16 to 30, or Australia's Local Hero, which acknowledges significant contribution at the local community level.
7: And a food delivery writer has won China's top literary prize for a collection of poems.
1: SWA Sport.
7: Checking sport, the St George Illawarra Dragons will shortly start their first day under Dean Young as the club's permanent coach. The former utility has been in an interim role since Shane Flanagan was sacked in April. As the dust settles on Spain's World Cup victory, it's been revealed UEFA President Alexander Ceferin didn't attend the final in a protest of how FIFA had run the tournament. And Australian boxer Liam Wilson has been added to the card for Tim Zhu's fight against Errol Spence Jr. on Sunday. He'll have a world title eliminator. That's the latest. I'm Mike Pearsall.
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12: Morning mix with Fifey. Soir 99.9 Sydney's West. Tuesday, 21st of July 2026. All you early risers, a mostly sunny day will be greeting us today. A chance of some morning fog out here in the west. A wee bit of winds about 20 degrees set to be that max. Right now, it is a chilly 4 degrees outside. So grab yourself a beanie, pants, jumper if you feel the cold a little bit. Got to keep yourself warm. Wednesday, mostly sunny, 21 degrees. Thursday, sunny and 19 degrees. So we get ourselves into the tunes with some Black Box right about now, right on time. And some Taylor Swift not too far away. Coach announcements in both of the big winter codes have been announced in the last 24 hours. We'll cover off who's coaching the Tasmanian Devils in when they do come in, and also the coaching update for the Dragons. If you have missed it, I'll let you know who it is very soon here on the Morning Mix with Fifey Soir.

Yeah, too funky, George Michael. A1 of many songs that has an abrupt ending that I've been caught out a few times now here on the Morning Mix. Just singing along, going, oh, it stopped. Quick, turn the microphone up. Morning Mix with Fifey here on SWA 99.9, Sydney's West. Let's go and catch up with the coaching announcements that have been done in the last 24 hours, both in the AFL and in the NRL. Now, in the AFL, Ken Hinckley, former Port Adelaide coach, has been the successful bid to become the new head coach, the inaugural head coach of the Tasmania Devils, and he has been signed right up until the end of the 2031 season. And the Tasmania Devils are in the competition from 2028. They're already having a good presence in the VFL and the VFLW competitions, and the entry into the national competition. We'll also see Hawthorn completely transition out of having home games in Tasmania in 2028. So Hawthorn's been playing some games down there in the last few years to build the excitement, and now they will cease that in 2028. Now, in the NRL, Dragons have finally come to the conclusion of who they want to be the head coach for the next 2 years, and that is the caretaker coach, Dean Young. Now, although results haven't gone his way in the last 12 weeks that he would like, you can see the difference in the playbook that the Dragons have now as opposed to what they had under Flanagan. And you can see that the players are buying into that playbook. They're starting to become a bit more competitive in their matches. They had Warriors on the ropes a lot in the last week's game. So I'm going to say a good decision. The 42-year-old is also a Dragons legend, played 209 games for the Dragons over 10 seasons, including the premiership in 2010, also representing New South Wales and Australia on the way. So he knows a thing or two about rugby league. I always say not all players can become great coaches, but there are some in the game at the moment that are doing some good things. Back in the tunes we go. Gautier. Somebody that I used to know, right here on the Morning Mix with Fifey, SWA 99.9, Sydney's West.

0: Linkin Park, One Step Closer, a bit of loud music to wake you up this morning here on The Morning Mix with Fifey on Spa. As you have now awoken yourself with a bit of punk metal, let's go and grab the news and the sport on the other side. I've got a weather update for you as well as some new music from Noah Kahan. Morning Mix with Fifey on Spa.
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3: Good morning, I'm Mike Pearsall. Border Force has seized a record amount of illicit tobacco in the past financial year amid the rising fight with the black market trade. 2,300 tonnes of tobacco and 13 million vapes have been captured in crackdowns at the border and on the streets. The new British Prime Minister is promising stability, declaring the latest change in leaders a circuit breaker. Andy Burnham became Britain's seventh Prime Minister in a decade after a meeting with King Charles, where he was formally invited to form government. He has set out a 10-year plan in his first speech as leader, also pledging to end rough sleeping.
4: We will help people to live well, building a more preventative state, investing in people's success rather than paying for failure. And that work starts now.
3: There are fresh concerns about global oil supply as Yemen's Houthi rebels have announced a maritime embargo against Saudi Arabia. The Iran-backed group claims it will be closing off the southern gateway to the Red Sea. That area has become crucial for oil shipments given the disruptions to the Strait of Hormuz caused by the US-Iran war. The chair of a Senate inquiry into the recent Telstra outage has committed to amending legislation to hold telcos to account. A hearing found the network failure could have been prevented if an aging server had been replaced. A bill is before the Senate to expand telco reliability obligations. Senator Sarah Hanson-Young says she'll move to make changes to it once Parliament resumes.
5: To put in place rules and regulations that make Telstra, Optus and Vodafone legally required to offer a reliable service to their customers.
3: WA Health has issued its second Mpox warning in the space of a month. The number of notified cases this year has grown to 36, compared with 28 for the whole of 2025. There are 10 days left to nominate someone for the 2027 Australian of the Year Awards. Nominations close July the 31st. Australia Day Council spokesperson Todd Ashurst says there's a range of categories.
6: Go to www.australianoftheyear.org.au. Work out which category you're going to nominate for. Australian of the Year, Senior Australian of the Year for those aged 65 years or over, Young Australian of the Year, ages 16 to 30, or Australia's Local Hero, which acknowledges significant contribution at the local community level.
3: And a food delivery writer has won China's top literary prize for a collection of poems.
1: SWA Sport.
3: Checking sport, the St George Illawarra Dragons will shortly start their first day under Dean Young as the club's permanent coach. The former utility has been in an interim role since Shane Flanagan was sacked in April. As the dust settles on Spain's World Cup victory, it's been revealed UEFA President Alexander Ceferin didn't attend the final in a protest of how FIFA had run the tournament. And Australian boxer Liam Wilson has been added to the card for Tim Zhu's fight against Errol Spence Jr. on Sunday. He'll have a world title eliminator. That's the latest. I'm Mike Pearsall.
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0: A quick look at the weather for you today shows that we're in for a mostly sunny day. A little bit of fog maybe drifting around Western Sydney this morning as you are waking up. A bit of winds about as well. 20 degrees set to be that top we're going to get to. 4 degrees is what it is outside right about now. Mostly sunny and 21 degrees for your Wednesday. Thursday will be 19 and sunny. Now, I had someone inbox me, Julie. I just brought that one up on my Facebook page yesterday, saying, Fifey, can you give me some gardening tips? I want to know if it's the right time to prune some bushes, when I can plant some strawberries and tomatoes. So, Julie and the rest of you, listen in this half an hour. I'll give you some tips on when to prune and also when to plant right here on the Morning Mix with Fifey. Right now, though, Noah Kahan, The Great Divide.

John Farnham seemed like a good idea right here on the Morning Mix with Fifey Swah, 99.9 Sydney's West. Now, Julie, and now that I know her name because I had a memory blank, a brain fart when I was talking just not long ago and quickly had to search in my phone, asked me yesterday on the Morning Mix with Fifey on SWR 999 FM if I could have a yarn and give some gardening tips on when it's the right time to prune certain bushes and you know, get the soil ready for planting plants like strawberries, tomatoes, cucumbers and the rest. Now, in Australia, the best time to prune depends entirely on your specific climate and plant type. Now, as a general rule, pruning deciduous plants in winter and spring flowering varieties right after blooming. And for the native species, late winter or after they flower is the right time to prune. So if you've got some deciduous plants sitting around there, some bushes and that, give them a trim right about now. And anything that does flower and blossom in spring, you cut them and prune them back after they finish blossoming, but making sure that you're not cutting off any potential new buds that may be pruning, or not pruning, but buds that are ready to flower. Now, in Australian natives like the grevilleas, you give them a light shaping in late winter to early spring to spur growth, and you prune heavily after the blooming period. So that's how you that's your pruning side of gardening tips. Now, to know when to plant seeds or plant plants to be able to eat, i.e. strawberries, tomatoes, cucumbers and the like, when you buy your seeds from the shops, it tells you the ideal time in the back, on the back of the packet to help you out. But basically, warm season crops like tomatoes and cucumbers, the best time to plant seeds or plant plants if you get them from your local flower shop is in spring, between September to November, and that is once the risk of frost has passed away and gone on. Strawberries are highly adaptable and can be planted from late winter to early spring or even in autumn. Now, planting strawberries in the autumn season allows them to establish strong roots before the following summer, which would then yield you some better strawberries. Now, cucumbers, you can plant the seeds or the seedlings from September to January. They generally require warm, sunny weather and soil temperatures of at least 18 degrees to germinate and thrive. Tomatoes are similar setup. They like the soil to be at around 15 degrees. So in hotter regions of, you know, the New South Wales outback area and the country in the bush, they can start a little bit earlier. But in frost-prone areas, it's best to wait till October to plant your tomatoes. I hope that has helped you out this morning in terms of gardening. Look, I say find out, and you would already know this, what's the biggest thing that's eating in your household and go out and get yourself planting and plant it. For me, I've tried 3 years running now. I'm going to try for a fourth year. Blueberries is the biggest thing in our house. Blueberries go out like wildfire and followed very closely by cucumbers. So they are the two big things that I'll be planting, as well as tomatoes. Always good to have some tomatoes. Back into the tunes we do go. What about this one from way back when? Bit of Four Tops. Baby, I Need Your Lovin'. Morning Mix with Fifey here on Swah.

Lewis Capaldi. Wish you the best right here on the Morning Mix with Fifey Soir, 99.9 Sydney's West. Time does fly when you're having fun. And we've already spoken about a few big things this morning. Gardening tips. Always good to have some gardening tips, as well as the coaching announcements for AFL and NRL sides. Time flies, as I said. We are at the end of the first hour, so let's get ourselves to the 7 o'clock news with some Bryan Adams featuring Rod Stewart and Sting. All for Love. Morning Mix with Fifey Soir.

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2: Good morning, I'm Mike Pearsall. Economists warn petrol prices at the Brett Bowser could climb back above $2 a litre unless there is a rapid change in the global energy market. There are fresh concerns about global oil supply as Yemen's Houthi rebels have announced a maritime embargo against Saudi Arabia. The Iran-backed group is targeting part of the Red Sea, which has become crucial to shipments given the disruptions in the Strait of Hormuz. Australia's Prime Minister has congratulated his new British counterpart on his appointment. Andy Burnham has officially become the UK's seventh leader in a decade, promising this change will be a circuit breaker. Anthony Albanese says he's looking forward to working with Mr. Burnham on a range of matters. The opposition argues the energy minister should focus on lowering power prices rather than attending climate conferences. News Corp reports Chris Bowen's department is spending over $4 million to host foreign bureaucrats at a luxury resort in Fiji. The delegates will attend meetings ahead of the COP31 climate summit, which Mr. Bowen will preside over as co-president. Shadow Energy Minister Dan Tehan says Labor needs to get its priorities in order.
3: When is he going to do something about energy affordability rather than continue on with his COP vanity project?
2: More than 2,000 tonnes of illicit cigarettes have been seized at the border over the past year. More than 13 million vapes were also captured, an increase of more than 100% compared with 2025. Border Force officials claim the seized cigarettes would have generated about $5 billion in tobacco taxes if sold legally. Researchers tracking the spread of cane toads across Australia have analysed more than 400,000 hours of audio recordings of the pest. The James Cook University team used tapes from 40 sites to track different behaviours signified by their calls. Spokesperson Franco Lung says they've cross-referenced the calls with environmental conditions.
4: That is beneficial to their breeding or calling activities, which may help us to understand and to stop their spreading through breeding.
2: Also making news, a Perth man has been granted bail after being charged with pointing a handgun at a woman during a tenancy dispute. A teenager is due to face court accused of lighting his former school on fire in the New South Wales Central West. And Italian automotive giant Fiat has stopped importing cars into Australia after selling just 12 vehicles last month.
0: Sport.
2: Checking sport, Tigers halves Adam Dewey and Latu Fainu will both head to the NRL judiciary tonight to try overturn suspensions. Dewey is facing a 2-game ban for a high tackle, Fainu 3 games for dangerous contact. There's been a top 10 shake-up of FIFA's world rankings following the World Cup. Spain has knocked Argentina off top spot. And Jessica Fox has had a dream start to the Canoe Slalom World Championships in Oklahoma. She's won the women's kayak cross individual time trial. That's the latest. I'm Mike Pearsall.
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7: Morning Mix with Fifey, SWA 99.9, Sydney's West, just after 7 a.m. Tuesday, 21st of July, as we look at the weather for you. It's going to be a mostly sunny day that will be greeting us. A wee chance of some fog out here this morning, so be careful if you are driving through a bit of it. Light winds are about 20 degrees set to be that maximum. We have jumped up from 4 to 5 degrees right about now outside, so still a bit nippy. Wednesday, mostly sunny, 21 degrees. Thursday, sunny and 19 degrees. Now, let's get ourselves into the tunes with some Steve Perry with Oh Sherry. And we are currently living in a crisis of housing. And the state government is set to acquire homes for a road update. And the local government is offering an alternative plan. And they are saying no. More on that in this half an hour here on the Morning Mix with Fifey Suave.

Walking on the Sun, Smash Mouth, Morning Mix with Fifey Soir. 99.9 in Sydney's West. Now, the government, the New South Wales government, that is, has been urged to rethink a $1.4 billion Western Sydney Airport Road upgrade. And my initial thought when I read that this morning was, why are we not upgrading this road until after the airport opens? I thought all road infrastructure should have been done before the airport opens up. Not after it does. But anyway, let's get into this. Liverpool City Council and critics say that a major road upgrade plan in Western Sydney is flawed and contradicts the government's transport and housing objectives. Now, Transport for New South Wales says construction on 15th Avenue in Liverpool will commence this year.

and that the works are designed to ease congestion. Now, Liverpool City Council has put forward an alternative proposal that it claims is cheaper, avoids the demolition of homes and better serves the community. But Transport for New South Wales, they know better, said the design is not viable. So now we have a local council government at loggerheads with the New South Wales state government, and it is no way to put it any other way than Liverpool Council is Liberal, New South Wales state government is Labor. Now, the Richmond Road upgrades out here run right up until the end of the Labor electorate and doesn't go into the Liberal electorate, even though it needs to widen. So these are these factions that, for some reason, they don't want to work together for us, the constituents. Back to this one here. The system or the design is flawed and short-sighted, says Liverpool City Council Mayor, and it's also going to be leading to the destruction of about 90 homes. And these aren't just homes that have been there for a while on land. These are new homes that have just been built in the last 5 years, set to be demolished. But we're currently in a housing crisis, government. Stuff like this is what really peeves me off, is that we keep seeing housing crisis. I spoke about it last week. We are struggling to get tradies in to build homes. But it's all right. We'll just acquire 90 homes and demolish them for the sake of building a road without doing our due diligence and seeing if we can build the road around the homes so we don't lose the homes. Now, Liverpool City Council Mayor said that there was an alternative that they had created. Basically, the state government's plan is to have wider lanes, to be able to have better turning lanes, but it's only two lanes per road, per direction, where Liverpool City Council would have it built with a bit more narrow lanes but being able to put a bus lane down the middle, considering that the buses are the only real way at this moment to be able to get out to the airport because the metro line's been delayed. It's another bundled setup from the government. So what? The setup? No, we're just going to go with what the New South Wales government done because they know better. Big times ahead. What really also peeves me, I'm going to say pisses me off, how in the world, and I had to be careful what I said, does it cost $1.4 million to design a road? Surely it doesn't take $1.4 million to sit there and look at the road, assess the road, survey the road. $1.4 million. That's where our money's getting wasted, in these stupid red tape surveys. And oh, I've got to survey this road to see how high it is. Just build the bloody thing and stop wasting money. All right, I'm off the high horse. I want to listen to some music. Could go on and on and on. But then when I go on and on and on, I get more frustrated and annoyed. And that's when some foul language could come out of my mouth. And I don't want that, so I'm going to cease now. Robin Schultz, Sugar. Morning Mix with Fifey.

0: Golden Huntrex, Morning Mix with Fifey Swart, 99.9 Sydney's West. The kiddies are up and the kiddies are moving. It is back to school today and parents are absolutely relieved that they get to drop the kids off and have 6 hours of relief after 2 weeks of going hell for leather with one another, eating the pantry or the cupboard out of food. So you'll be able to get some food back into that cupboard now and it won't go as quick. And my kids are up and they will no doubt be dancing to that song that was just on. Let's go grab the news and sport on the other side. I have a weather update for you. Got some Enrique Iglesias to come. Morning Mix with Fifey Swart.
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5: Good morning, I'm Mike Pearsall. Economists warn petrol prices at the Brett Bowser could climb back above $2 a litre unless there is a rapid change in the global energy market. There are fresh concerns about global oil supply as Yemen's Houthi rebels have announced a maritime embargo against Saudi Arabia. The Iran-backed group is targeting part of the Red Sea, which has become crucial to shipments given the disruptions in the Strait of Hormuz. Australia's Prime Minister has congratulated his new British counterpart on his appointment. Andy Burnham has officially become the UK's seventh leader in a decade, promising this change will be a circuit breaker. Anthony Albanese says he's looking forward to working with Mr. Burnham on a range of matters. The opposition argues the energy minister should focus on lowering power prices rather than attending climate conferences. News Corp reports Chris Bowen's department is spending over $4 million to host foreign bureaucrats at a luxury resort in Fiji. The delegates will attend meetings ahead of the COP31 Climate Summit, which Mr. Bowen will preside over as co-president. Shadow Energy Minister Dan Tehan says Labor needs to get its priorities in order.
6: When is he going to do something about energy affordability rather than continue on with his COP vanity project?
5: More than 2,000 tonnes of illicit cigarettes have been seized at the border over the past year. More than 13 million vapes were also captured, an increase of more than 100% compared with 2025. Border Force officials claim the seized cigarettes would have generated about $5 billion in tobacco taxes if sold legally. Researchers tracking the spread of cane toads across Australia have analysed more than 400,000 hours of audio recordings of the pest. The James Cook University team used tapes from 40 sites to track different behaviours signified by their calls. Spokesperson Franco Lung says they've cross-referenced the calls with environmental conditions.
7: That is beneficial to their breeding or calling activities, which may help us to understand and to stop their spreading through breeding.
5: Also making news, a Perth man has been granted bail after being charged with pointing a handgun at a woman during a tenancy dispute. A teenager is due to face court accused of lighting his former school on fire in the New South Wales Central West. And Italian automotive giant Fiat has stopped importing cars into Australia after selling just 12 vehicles last month.
2: Sport.
5: Checking sport, Tigers halves Adam Dewey and Latu Fainu will both head to the NRL judiciary tonight to try overturn suspensions. Dewey is facing a 2-game ban for a high tackle, Fainu 3 games for dangerous contact. There's been a top 10 shake-up of FIFA's world rankings following the World Cup. Spain has knocked Argentina off top spot. And Jessica Fox has had a dream start at the Canoe Slalom World Championships in Oklahoma. She's won the women's kayak cross individual time trial. That's the latest I'm Mike Pearsall.
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0: A quick look at the weather for you this morning. It is going to be a mostly sunny day. They are saying on this computer screen in front of me that there is a bit of a chance for some morning fog out here in the west. My studio, I can't see out the door and it's nice and warm in here, so I'm not moving. It is 5 degrees outside. We are chasing 20 degrees to be that max. Wednesday, mostly sunny, 21. Thursday, sunny and 19. Now, there is a chance to have your say, ABC's newest idea for everyday Aussies to get their chance to have their say is a-coming. I'll let you know how you can have your say in this half an hour as we get ourselves into some Enrique Iglesias with Balamol. Morning Mix with 5 years, Suave.

The Dead Dance, Lady Gaga, Morning Mix with Fifey Soir, 99.9, Sydney's West. Now, ABC Your Say is inviting people across the country to tell us, well, that'd be the ABC, what you think. Now, Solomon Sully Zanin is a Yazidi immigrant who has settled in Toowoomba. Now, when he was asked this question, he did not pause. What does Australia mean to you? His response straight away was proud, amazing, freedom, supportive, happiness, perfection. Now, those words flew easily out of his mouth. He's so proud that he and lucky that he's here. He said he lives in an Australian, in an amazing country, which is Australia. Now, he came to Australia as a 15-year-old refugee and settled in the regional city of Toowoomba up there in Queensland's Darling Downs. Now, he is not among the many in Australia that's feeling disenchanted with life, with politics, or fear in the future. He's also not a part of the 6.22 out of 10 Australians who have told a recent poll their life satisfaction has fallen, or the 3 in 5 Aussies who think life was better 50 years ago. Now, he's come in and is assimilated. He is a qualified soccer coach. He also teaches English at the Harrison State High School in Toowoomba. And now the ABC are launching a new project off the back of asking a few people. ABC Your Say. It's to give people across the country of ours the chance to voice the issues, challenges and opportunities that are shaping their communities. They want you, the audience, to be a part of the national conversation and tell them what matters most to you. Now, it's happening for eight weeks from July 19th, so it's already up and running, to September 12th, inviting people to have their say across the country. Now, you can send in written submissions. Head to abc.net.au and just scroll down till you find the story ABC Your Say. I would definitely be putting in my own submission of what I think Australia is doing and whatnot. I definitely will be having a say. It's a chance to have a say. Why not turn it up or pass it over to someone else? Let's get in to some more music. TLC from the 90s, 1999 to be exact. No Scrubs. Right here on the Morning Mix with Fifey Soir.

Grenade, Bruno Mars, Morning Mix with Fifi Swa, 99.9 Sydney's West. Now, driving yesterday afternoon through school zones, I had to remind myself to slow down because school was back, even though my kids were at home and not at school. But it is a friendly reminder right about now here on the Morning Mix with Fifi on Swa 99.9 that, yes, those school zones were open yesterday. Some schools were back, not all. Today, all schools return, so watch out for the mini humans walking their way to school. And that means your school zones are about to switch on very shortly. Also reminding you, if you're going through an orange or a red school zone sign, that means that the school zones are altered and you need to keep an eye on the times, whether it's an early one in the morning or a longer one in the afternoon. Getting ourselves to the 8 o'clock news will be Pink, All I Know So Far, right here on the Morning Mix with Fifi Swa.

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4: Good morning, I'm Mike Pearsall. One Nation's Barnaby Joyce is defending Pauline Hanson's meeting with Tommy Robinson in the UK. He disputed claims the minor party's leader actively sought to meet with the far-right activist. When asked about comments around mass deportations, Mr. Joyce suggested authorities could use the medical system and parking fines to identify people who are here illegally. The live interview on the ABC interrupted by a dog while he was asked about the direction of the minor party.
5: Are you really comfortable with where she is taking you?
6: I think... Sit down! Sorry, it's a dog.
4: Economists warn petrol prices at the Bowser could climb back above $2 amid spiralling tensions in the Middle East. Yemen's Houthi rebels have announced a maritime embargo against Saudi Arabia, vowing to target the southern gateway to the Red Sea. That area has become crucial given the disruptions in the Strait of Hormuz. Israel has spoken out against proposals included in Labour's draft policy platform ahead of this week's national conference. The provisional changes criticise Israel's presence in Gaza, opposes settlements in the West Bank, and removes a demand that Hamas disarm. The Israeli embassy argues it places too much responsibility for ongoing conflict on the Jewish state and not enough on Palestinian leaders. Experts are urging people to take further precautions such as a family pass or code word as AI makes so-called lost my phone scams more effective. Artificial intelligence is now being used by fraudsters to clone voices to sound like a victim's loved ones. Cybersecurity consultant Mark Voss says tech and phone companies are taking steps to try to address scams like this.
7: On the 1st of July, they implemented unverified, where text came through as pretending to be businesses. Now, with caller ID, they want to get more sophisticated in how they handle caller ID, so it's much, much harder to pretend to be someone else.
4: Andy Burnham has officially become Britain's seventh Prime Minister in 10 years. Mr. Burnham has promised to boost public housing and honour existing defence commitments. Australian Prime Minister Anthony Albanese is among those who've offered their congratulations to the new leader. Also making news, Border Force officials say they've seized a record-breaking 2,000 tonnes of illicit tobacco and more than 13 million e-cigarettes. And a teenager's been charged with starting a fire at his old school in the New South Wales Central West.
1: Swah Sport.
4: Checking sport, league great Josh Morris is calling for Tom Trbojevic to be moved away from his preferred fullback position for his own welfare. The Manly Stars season is in doubt after he suffered the ninth hamstring injury of his career. Jessica Fox has won the women's kayak cross individual time trial at the Canoe Slalom World Championships in Oklahoma. And the Socceroos have fallen one place to 28th on FIFA's world rankings, despite reaching the knockout stage at the World Cup. That's the latest. I'm Mike Pearsall.
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9: Just after 8 a.m. here on the Morning Mix with Fifey, Swah 99.9, Tuesday 21st of July 2026. School zones are now active, so slow on down to 40 kilometres when you're driving through one. We are in for a mostly sunny day today. Light winds about 20 degrees set to be that max. It is now 7 degrees outside this morning. We did start earlier this morning at 4 degrees, so we've climbed 3 degrees in a space of a couple of hours. Wednesday, mostly sunny, 21 degrees. Thursday, sunny and 19 degrees. Coming up this half an hour, we'll have ourselves some great tunes like this one, Blackstone Cherry, Soul Creek. But the ASX has slipped in the stock market, whilst the price of oil per barrel is on the up again as the war intensifies. We'll try to cover off that and give you some fuel-saving tips very soon here on the Morning Mix with Fifi Swa.

Guy Sebastian, 100 times around the sun, right here on the Morning Mix with Fifey Swa, 99.9 Sydney's West. Now, the stock markets, they alter each and every day. And where the stock markets sit actually helps our figures in superannuation. That's where superannuation kind of bounces up and down and plays off the stock market. Now, the ASX 200 was down 1.1%, 8,791 points. On Friday, it was down

to 8,798 points. So it's continuously coming down. The Australian dollar is holding firm at 69.8 US cents. If anyone was thinking of going over to the US anytime soon, that also helps when you're buying things from overseas in America as well. Now, if we were to look at the oil, this is the oil, the most important one for us at the moment. The oil barrels for Brent futures has gone up 3% to $90 US a barrel. Now, the WTI futures have gone up 2.6% to US $84 a barrel. Now, if we were to look at pre-Iran war prices, remembering $90 for the Brent crude, it's kind of got itself at below $100 a barrel before pre-war. It did get out to $120, and as I did say, if you're looking at what it is right now, it's sitting at $90. It's gone up. So it's getting back up to where it was just before the war started, and the wartime peak got out to $120 a barrel. Now, the WTI crude, that's probably the one that a lot of people buy. At the moment, it's sitting at US $84 a barrel. Now, before the war back in February, it was sitting at $67 a barrel. And in a week, it got up to $71 a barrel. At the peak of the war, it got up to $119 a barrel. We're going to see a lot more now because I did see an article pop out that Iran has cut off access to their ports from for Saudi Arabia, and there is a pipeline that comes underneath Saudi Arabia that pops out of the Red Sea that also helps funnel oil out. So if that shuts, well, then we're going to be up that proverbial hill. I don't see it happening or changing anytime soon, considering two US soldiers have been killed and one is missing. I do expect a return serve from Donald Trump any hour, really. And that's just going to put the oil up, and that means the fuel is going to go up. Also, remembering that fuel excise that the Australian government did cut has now come back halfway, and prices have gone on the up again. Now, at the height of the war, I was alerting all you great listeners out there who have been listening in would know this as well, but any new ones, I was giving you tips on how to not make that fuel price a big one when you go into the Bowser. And I'm going to say it again because I'm going to start doing it again because I've gotten lazy, but don't let your fuel drop below three quarters. If you do a lot of driving, it means you'll probably have to go to the Bowser twice a week. But for me, I was able to keep my fuel down to three quarters, and I was only at the height of it when it was nearly $3, was only spending about $70 a week, but I was always full. So I'm going to get myself back into that mode again because I do see the prices going up a little bit, which is always going to help strain us a bit more because the back pocket gets hit a little bit more in this cost of living crisis. Back into tunes we do go. The Weeknd, I Feel It, featuring Daft Punk, Morning Mix with Fifey, Swa, 99.9. The difference is the music.

0: Man Town, Ed Sheeran, Morning Mix with Fifi Soir, 99.9 Sydney's West. Have you brought yourself a ticket or a table in Soir 99.9's Trivia Night? Well, if you haven't, you haven't got much time left. Well, you do, but hey, tickets are selling pretty quickly, so I wouldn't leave it to chance. Grab yourself a ticket today or grab yourself a table at Soir 99.9's Trivia Night, Saturday 29th of August, 7 p.m. kickoff at Seven Hills RSL, and getting involved in the action. Meet all your great Soir presenters who are going to be there, as well as plenty of Soir volunteers behind the scenes. I'll be there hosting the night, emceeing it, along with my good friend and fellow volunteer, Tracy Ackling. So it's going to be a great night. You get to dress up as your favourite rock star. Head to the website, soir999.com.au. Let's go grab the news and the sport for the last time this morning. I'll give you a weather update not too far away. Some more music from Kylie Minogue. Morning Mix with Fifi Soir.
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4: Good morning, I'm Mike Pearsall. One Nation's Barnaby Joyce is defending Pauline Hanson's meeting with Tommy Robinson in the UK. He disputed claims the minor party's leader actively sought to meet with the far-right activist. When asked about comments around mass deportations, Mr. Joyce suggested authorities could use the medical system and parking fines to identify people who are here illegally. The live interview on the ABC interrupted by a dog while he was asked about the direction of the minor party.
5: Are you really comfortable with where she is taking you?
6: I think... Sit down! Sorry, it's a dog.
4: Economists warn petrol prices at the Bowser could climb back above $2 amid spiralling tensions in the Middle East. Yemen's Houthi rebels have announced a maritime embargo against Saudi Arabia, vowing to target the southern gateway to the Red Sea. That area has become crucial given the disruptions in the Strait of Hormuz. Israel has spoken out against proposals included in Labour's draft policy platform ahead of this week's national conference. The provisional changes criticise Israel's presence in Gaza, opposes settlements in the West Bank, and removes a demand that Hamas disarm. The Israeli embassy argues it places too much responsibility for ongoing conflict on the Jewish state and not enough on Palestinian leaders. Experts are urging people to take further precautions, such as a family pass or code word, as AI makes so-called lost my phone scams more effective. Artificial intelligence is now being used by fraudsters to clone voices to sound like a victim's loved ones. Cybersecurity consultant Mark Voss says tech and phone companies are taking steps to try to address scams like this.
7: On the 1st of July, they implemented unverified, where text came through as pretending to be businesses. Now, with caller ID, they want to get more sophisticated in how they handle caller ID, so it's much, much harder to pretend to be someone else.
4: Andy Burnham has officially become Britain's seventh Prime Minister in 10 years. Mr. Burnham has promised to boost public housing and honour existing defence commitments. Australian Prime Minister Anthony Albanese is among those who've offered their congratulations to the new leader. Also making news, Border Force officials say they've seized a record-breaking 2,000 tonnes of illicit tobacco and more than 13 million e-cigarettes. And a teenager's been charged with starting a fire at his old school in the New South Wales Central West.
1: Soir Sport.
4: Checking sport, league great Josh Morris is calling for Tom Trbojevic to be moved away from his preferred fullback position for his own welfare. The Manly Stars season is in doubt after he suffered the ninth hamstring injury of his career. Jessica Fox has won the women's kayak cross individual time trial at the Canoe Slalom World Championships in Oklahoma. And the Socceroos have fallen one place to 28th on FIFA's world rankings, despite reaching the knockout stage at the World Cup. That's the latest. I'm Mike Pearsall. Newcastle.
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9: SWA 99.9 weather.

A last look at the weather this morning. We're in for a mostly sunny day today. A bit of wind about, 20 degrees set to be that top we're reaching. 7 degrees is what it currently is outside. That's a bit better than the 4 degrees from 6 o'clock this morning. Yes, it was cold as I got out of the car this morning to get into the studio and have not left this warm studio since. Mostly sunny for your Wednesday, 21. Thursday, sunny and 19. Coming on this half an hour. I'm going to let you know what's on Swar tonight. And there is a brand new motorsport show coming tonight. I'll have more on that in this half an hour. Right now, though, let's go Love at First Sight, Kylie Minogue. Right on the morning mix with Fifey Swar.

0: 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Morning mix with Fifey Soir, 99.9 Sydney's West. What is coming up on Soir today and tonight? Got some great music to get through your work days. And then from 4 p.m, Brett Langley, or Brett J. Langley, as he likes to call himself on air, will be filling in for Lyndon. He did a great job yesterday. I was blown away. This is what's so good about Soir. We have ourselves some bloody great volunteers out there. Michelle did very good last week, and Brett has kicked off the second week just off the back of Michelle, strong as ever. It puts Lyndon into a safe mind to know that if she's got to go away for some R&R, there is some great volunteers here to be able to help her out and back her up. From 6 p.m, something for everyone. Grooving Through the Decades with Malamar from 6 p.m. On the Mic with Mike from 8 p.m. and Conversation That Matter with Matty Newcomb from 9 p.m. But before they get on, we got ourselves a brand new motorsports show. Now, those who listen into the Morning Mix would know very well that I am a motorsports loving fella, and I also race myself. So I'll be the first interviewee that the boys get to interview tonight on Before the Flag Drops here on Soir 99.9. And they have been doing a few warm-up and practice laps, and they are set to take the flag tonight and launch their brand-new show. So join Peter, Kevin and Luke tonight from 7 p.m. if you love your motorsport. And I'll be featuring on there talking about my My history with motorsport and how it all started and where I am all at now. So tune in. It's going to be a great show. It's going to be a bumper show, that's for sure. And the rest of the show for Before the Flag Drops will be dissecting grassroots and talking about the event just gone at City Motorsport Park, as well as what's coming up this weekend. Right now, though, Shawn Mendes, Nervous. Morning Mix with Fifey Soir.
1: 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And my heart started to race.

When Will I Be Famous by Bros, right here on the Morning Mix with Fife Eswar. 99.9 Sydney's West. Look, it is time for me to skedaddle out of here. I'm going to go jump in my truck and get my job done. And then I'll be back on air tonight in the hot seat with the boys from Before the Flag Drops. You can catch me again tomorrow morning. I'll be here from 6 a.m. I hope you can join me at some stage. Until then, you have yourself a great day. Let's get out of here with I Run by Haven. Right here on the Morning Mix with Fifey. Swa. Bye-bye. Ciao, ciao.

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2: 99.9 News. Hello, I'm Mike Pearsall. Australia's Defence Industry Minister is confident the change of leaders in the UK won't alter the AUKUS pact. Andy Burnham has officially become Britain's seventh Prime Minister in 10 years, promising stability and a new approach. Pat Conroy has told Today Mr Burnham has already made his approach to defence clear.
3: I think AUKUS will go full steam ahead. Andy Burnham, I congratulate him on becoming Prime Minister in the United Kingdom. In his first remarks, he was very clear that he would honour all of the United Kingdom's defence commitments, and that includes AUKUS.
2: There are fears petrol prices at the Bowser could climb back above $2 a litre amid escalating tensions in the Middle East. The US has launched fresh strikes against Iran, while Yemen's Houthi rebels have announced a maritime embargo against Saudi Arabia. Border Force has seized a record amount of illicit tobacco in the past financial year amid the rising fight with the black market trade. 2,300 tonnes of tobacco and 13 million vapes have been captured in crackdowns at the border and on the streets. Energy Minister Chris Bowen's department is expected to spend more than $4 million hosting foreign bureaucrats at a luxury Fijian resort. The delegates will travel to the Pacific nation in October for meetings ahead of the COP31 climate summit. Labor claims the event is vital to strengthening diplomatic ties and the final cost will likely be reduced. Shadow Energy Minister Dan Tehan says the government has the wrong priorities.
4: This money should be going to help people pay their electricity bills. This does not pass the pub test.
2: One Nation's Barnaby Joyce has defended Pauline Hanson's meeting with far-right activist Tommy Robinson during a television interview. The MP says his leader wasn't endorsing Mr. Robinson's actions by appearing alongside him. Mr. Joyce was twice interrupted by his dog during the interview, prompting him to yell at it to sit down. Italian automotive giant Fiat has stopped importing cars into Australia after selling just 12 vehicles last month. The company has cut jobs in Italy as it grapples with competition from China that is driving down prices. People are being urged to think of someone they can nominate for the 2027 Australian of the Year Awards. Nominations close in 10 days. Spokesperson Todd Asher says it's important to acknowledge those who contribute to our community.
5: What we're looking for is people that have demonstrated excellence in their field, significant contribution to the Australian community and nation, or an inspirational role model to the Australian community.
2: Sport. Checking sport, Tigers pair Adam Dewey and Latifainu will challenge multi-game bans at the NRL judiciary tonight. The Women's Tennis Association is changing its policy on transgender players, saying only biological women will be permitted. Players will be subject to a cheek swab, blood or saliva test once in their career. And Michael Neese is expected to be squeezed out for returning spinner Nathan Lyon in the Australian squad for next month's two-test series against Bangladesh in Darwin and Mackay. That's the latest. I'm Mike Pearsall.
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5: I'm Dusty Fitzpatrick. One Nation's Barnaby Joyce has defended his shifting political views after making the switch to the minor party during a television interview, saying he's changed his mind as many other Australians have. The former Nationals leader disputed claims Pauline Hanson actively sought to meet with Tommy Robinson and provided more details about potential mass deportations under the minor party. Mr. Joyce yelling at a dog while providing an answer has dominated discussions about the live interview. Political journalist Annabelle Crabb says she can understand why he may have used such a firm tone.
6: And I must say, I saw that last night and I went, whoa, because the dog, you couldn't hear the dog in the interview. No. All you could hear was Barnaby just going, sit down. And I think a lot of people would have found that quite shocking. I grew up on a sheep farm, so I didn't find it that shocking. Like, it sounded to me like a command to a working dog.
5: Australia's Defence Industry Minister says the AUKUS deal will be full steam ahead despite the change of Prime Ministers in